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1: Lows level off around 55. Tonight, under overcast skies, with thunderstorms likely, south winds 10 to 20 miles per hour. Cloudy skies expected. Tomorrow, rain showers likely. High temperatures reach up to 69. Lows dip down to about 56. Tomorrow night, mainly cloudy skies expected. From the Weatherology Weather Center, I'm meteorologist Jennifer Wojcicki on Rock 95. Currently, 66.
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1: Lows of a low of around 55 tonight under overcast skies with thunderstorms likely. South winds 10 to 20 miles per hour. Cloudy skies expected tomorrow. Rain showers likely. High temperatures reach up to 69. Lows dip down to about 56 tomorrow night. Mainly cloudy skies expected. From the Weatherology Weather Center, I'm meteorologist Jennifer Wojcicki on Rock 95. Currently 66.
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13: Thunderstorms likely tonight. Otherwise, cloudy skies expected. Lows level off around 55. Winds out of the southeast 10 to 20 miles per hour. Cloudy skies expected again tomorrow. Rain showers likely. Daytime highs approaching 69. Lows level off around 56 tomorrow night. From the Weatherology Weather Center, I'm meteorologist Jennifer Wojcicki on Rock 95. Currently, it's 66 degrees.
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1: 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It's Floating and Slim. 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
2: Thunderstorms likely tonight. Otherwise, cloudy skies expected. Lows level off around 55. Winds out of the southeast 10 to 20 miles per hour. Cloudy skies expected again tomorrow. Rain showers likely. Daytime highs approaching 69. Lows level off around 56 tomorrow night. From the Weatherology Weather Center, I'm meteorologist Jennifer Wojcicki on Rock 95. Currently, it's 66 degrees.
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1: Thunderstorms likely tonight. Otherwise, cloudy skies expected. Lows level off around 55. Winds out of the southeast 10 to 20 miles per hour. Cloudy skies expected again tomorrow. Rain showers likely. Daytime highs approaching 69. Lows level off around 56 tomorrow night. From the Weatherology Weather Center, I'm meteorologist Jennifer Wojcicki on Rock 95. Currently 63.
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1: Thunderstorms likely tonight. Otherwise, cloudy skies expected. Lows level off around 55. Winds out of the southeast 10 to 20 miles per hour. Cloudy skies expected again tomorrow. Rain showers likely. Daytime highs approaching 69. Lows level off around 56 tomorrow night. From the Weatherology Weather Center, I'm meteorologist Jennifer Wojcicki on Rock 95. Currently 63.
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2: Thunderstorms likely tonight. Otherwise, cloudy skies expected. Lows level off around 55. Winds out of the southeast 10 to 20 miles per hour. Cloudy skies expected again tomorrow. Rain showers likely. Daytime highs approaching 69. Lows level off around 56 tomorrow night. From the Weatherology Weather Center, I'm meteorologist Jennifer Wojcicki on Rock 95. Right now, it's 59 degrees.
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2: Thunderstorms likely tonight. Otherwise, cloudy skies expected. Lows level off around 55. Winds out of the southeast 10 to 20 miles per hour. Cloudy skies expected again tomorrow. Rain showers likely. Daytime highs approaching 69. Lows level off around 56 tomorrow night. From the Weatherology Weather Center, I'm meteorologist Jennifer Wojcicki on Rock 95. Right now, it's 59 degrees.
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7: Thunderstorms likely tonight. Otherwise, cloudy skies expected. Lows level off around 55. Winds out of the southeast 10 to 20 miles per hour. Cloudy skies expected again tomorrow. Rain showers likely. Daytime highs approaching 69. Lows level off around 56 tomorrow night. From the Weatherology Weather Center, I'm meteorologist Jennifer Wojcicki on Rock 95. Right now, it's 58 degrees.
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1: Thunderstorms likely tonight. Otherwise, cloudy skies expected. Lows level off around 55. Winds out of the southeast 10 to 20 miles per hour. Cloudy skies expected again tomorrow. Rain showers likely. Daytime highs approaching 69. Lows level off around 56 tomorrow night. From the Weatherology Weather Center, I'm meteorologist Jennifer Wojcicki on Rock 95. Right now, it's 58 degrees.
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1: Cloudy skies expected overnight with storms likely. Lows around 55. Southerly winds 10 to 20 miles per hour. Cloudy skies expected again Thursday. Chance for storms. Daytime highs approaching 70. Mainly cloudy skies expected Thursday night, 55. From the Weatherology Weather Center, I'm meteorologist Jennifer Wojcicki on Rock 95. Currently, it's 56 degrees.
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1: 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It's Floyd and Slim. The grass was green and flowers and your fantasies. 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
2: Cloudy skies expected overnight with storms likely. Lows around 55, southerly winds 10 to 20 miles per hour. Cloudy skies expected again Thursday, chance for storms. Daytime highs approaching 70. Mainly cloudy skies expected Thursday night, 55. From the Weatherology Weather Center, I'm meteorologist Jennifer Wojcicki on Rock 95. Currently, it's 56 degrees.
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1: Storms likely overnight, otherwise cloudy skies expected. Lows dip down to about 56. Southerly winds 10 to 20 miles per hour. Cloudy skies expected again Thursday. Chance of thunderstorms. High temperatures reach up to 70. Mainly cloudy Thursday night. Lows around 55. From the Weatherology Weather Center, I'm meteorologist Jennifer Wojcicki on Rock 95. Right now, it's 56 degrees.
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1: Storms likely, overnight, otherwise cloudy skies expected. Lows dip down to about 56. Southerly winds, 10 to 20 miles per hour. Cloudy skies expected again, Thursday, chance of thunderstorms. High temperatures reach up to 70, mainly cloudy, Thursday night, lows around 55. From the Weatherology Weather Center, I'm meteorologist Jennifer Wojcicki on Rock 95. Right now, it's 56 degrees.
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1: Storms likely overnight, otherwise cloudy skies expected. Lows dip down to about 56. Southerly winds 10 to 20 miles per hour. Cloudy skies expected again Thursday. Chance of thunderstorms. High temperatures reach up to 70. Mainly cloudy Thursday night. Lows around 55. From the Weatherology Weather Center, I'm meteorologist Jennifer Wojcicki on Rock 95. Currently, it's 57 degrees.
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2: Storms likely, overnight, otherwise cloudy skies expected. Lows dip down to about 56. Southerly winds, 10 to 20 miles per hour. Cloudy skies expected again, Thursday, chance of thunderstorms. High temperatures reach up to 70, mainly cloudy, Thursday night, lows around 55. From the Weatherology Weather Center, I'm meteorologist Jennifer Wojcicki on Rock 95. Currently, it's 57 degrees.
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1: Thunderstorms likely, overnight, otherwise overcast skies. Lows around 56, winds out of the south, 10 to 20 miles per hour. Overcast skies again, Thursday, chance of thunderstorms. Highs level off around 70, lows around 54, Thursday night, overcast. From the Weatherology Weather Center, I'm meteorologist Jennifer Wojcicki on Rock 95. 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
1: Thunderstorms likely overnight, otherwise overcast skies. Lows around 56, winds out of the south, 10 to 20 miles per hour. Overcast skies again, Thursday, chance of thunderstorms. Highs level off around 70, lows around 54, Thursday night, overcast. From the Weatherology Weather Center, I'm meteorologist Jennifer Wojcicki on Rock 95. Right now, 57.
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1: Here's your weatherology forecast brought to you by Ag Country. Thunderstorms likely overnight. Otherwise, cloudy skies expected. Lows dip down to about 56. South winds 10 to 20 miles per hour. Cloudy skies expected again Thursday. Chance of thunderstorms. Daytime highs approaching 70. From the Weatherology Weather Center, I'm meteorologist Jennifer Wojcicki on Rock 95. Currently, it's 56 degrees.
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2: Here's your weatherology forecast brought to you by Ag Country. Thunderstorms likely overnight. Otherwise, cloudy skies expected. Lows dip down to about 56. South winds 10 to 20 miles per hour. Cloudy skies expected again Thursday. Chance of thunderstorms. Daytime highs approaching 70. From the Weatherology Weather Center, I'm meteorologist Jennifer Wojcicki on Rock 95. Currently, it's 56 degrees.
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7: chance of thunderstorms today. Otherwise, cloudy skies expected. Daytime highs approaching 70. Winds out of the south, 10 to 15 miles per hour. Cloudy skies expected again tonight. Lows level off around 54. Cloudy skies expected tomorrow. Highs level off around 72. From the Weatherology Weather Center, I'm meteorologist Jennifer Wojcicki on Rock 95. Currently 56.
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7: Chance of thunderstorms today, otherwise cloudy skies expected. Daytime highs approaching 70. Winds out of the south, 10 to 15 miles per hour. Cloudy skies expected again tonight, lows level off around 54. Cloudy skies expected tomorrow, highs level off around 72. From the Weatherology Weather Center, I'm meteorologist Jennifer Wojcicki on Rock 95. Currently 56.
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0: with the Todd and Tyler app. Download it from your app store today. 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
1: Well, that Hayden Panettiere, how you pronounce your last name?
2: Panettiere.
1: She had the pharmacy in her. Holy hell. Generic Xanax, muscle relaxant, fentanyl, quetiapine, a drug used to treat bipolar disorder, schizophrenia, and major depression. Yeah, she had everything in her system.
2: Yeah, it was fentanyl OD, as there was what they're saying killed her.
1: Booze, That's tough, man. Yeah,
3: the doctor will tell you those probably don't interact well with each other.
2: No.
1: Yeah, well, when you're depressed, you probably do fentanyl and all that crap. So stay away from fentanyl, kids. That's a brutal drug, man.
2: Oh, yeah. I believe she took an oxy pill that was laced with fentanyl.
1: Yeah. Oh, really?
2: Yeah.
3: In addition to all the psychotic meds that were in her.
2: Right.
1: There's a University of Mississippi had two dead students yet last couple of days. And I started reading that. The only correlation they found, now they haven't done an autopsy or anything like that, is they bought kratom at the same place. Kratom is not deadly. So unless something was in the kratom, they didn't say anything about that. But they said that that's the deal.
3: I've heard people reacting oddly to kratom.
1: Not dying.
3: Yeah. But having an odd
1: That's still over the counter crap, isn't it? You know? Yeah. We had a bunch of that back in the day. That was legal. It's still legal, right? Right?
2: Mm-hmm.
1: Yeah, it's over the counter. Yeah. People swear by that. I never tried it, though. Did you ever try that stuff?
3: Kratom? No.
1: We had a bunch of it in there. I remember it was like one of the situations, because I'd done heavy drugs since the last century. but the fact was, I remember I was afraid to take that. Like, I am not going to try that.
3: What do you consider heavy drugs?
1: Because I didn't.
3: I don't know if kratom.
1: Well, cocaine was. That's what I meant before that.
3: Yeah.
1: But I was saying, the dichotomy of that is I was afraid to take anything that was fine because but back in the day, I was not afraid, So that's kind of funny. But, you move on. You stay away from
3: Quaaludes, it. Quaaludes, would you consider Quaaludes?
1: Yeah, that's just
3: a heavy drug.
1: That's a Valium, basically, isn't it? At this point.
3: It's a downer. I think it's
2: a Super Valium, isn't it?
1: Yeah, well. I'd probably take a Super Valium, right?
3: It may have been in the...
1: Unless you have a bunch of booze in you, just one Quaalude wouldn't kill you, right?
3: Is the barbiturate category a downer? And does that belong in the barbiturate category?
1: I don't know, man. I don't know.
3: Tell you one thing I'm not doing tonight is a combination of Xanax, methocarbamol, quetiapine, and fentanyl.
1: All right.
2: Yeah, according to this, if you're trying to compare Quaaludes and Valium,
1: right?
2: Quaaludes are significantly more potent, carry a higher risk of fatal overdose, and are also entirely illegal.
1: Got it. All right. Want to know the details on that?
2: So yeah,
1: because Valium's a great drug. I only took it for one operation once, but I haven't touched it since because I don't think you can get that. You just can't get that on the street. You probably could. Yeah.
3: Oh, I'm sure you could.
1: Somebody might sell that crap, right? All right. So I'm sitting around last night, and it's like realize it's dark. We should probably go to bed. And it was dark because it was 7:45, whatever. And I was so pissed. So I'm going to bring this up real quickly. It was in the news again this morning. Do you know the 19 states have passed daylight savings time full time, but they can't do dick at all unless the Congress says they can do it? There are 19 states that have this on the books right now that they would go right to daylight savings time today if they were allowed to do it separately.
3: Hasn't it already passed the House?
1: No, I don't know, Todd. No idea. They haven't voted on it. No, it hasn't passed the House because the little gnome there ended Congress early. Because he didn't want a bunch of votes. So Alabama, Colorado, Delaware, Florida, Georgia, Idaho, Louisiana, Maine, Minnesota, Mississippi, Montana, Oklahoma, Oregon, South Carolina, Tennessee, Texas, Utah, Washington, and Wyoming have all passed, and we do it right away. So you people that want to go the other way around, you're not going to win this battle.
2: No, Todd was right. It passed the House.
1: Yep. Oh, it did.
2: Earlier this year.
3: Passed the bill July 14th, 308 to 117.
2: Yeah, but broad bipartisan support.
1: Yes, but what's the next thing?
2: Well, then it has to go to the Senate.
1: Right.
2: They're like, nah.
1: Yeah. We don't want to do something, actually, that everybody agrees on.
2: No floor vote
1: schedule. The vast majority, let's go with that.
3: Yeah. Let me...
1: There's a lot of naysayers out there.
3: Read you something that's going to make you mad here.
1: Is it about daily savings time?
3: Yeah, it is. The ski resort industry is urging U.S. senators to reject a plan that would end twice a year clock changing without a permanent daylight savings time. With a permanent daylight savings time.
1: They're on our side.
3: Arguing the loss of an hour of sunshine in the winter mornings could endanger resort workers prepping ski areas and delaying opening times. Because, that's when they groom the snow. That's when they blast.
1: Doesn't make me mad, but just nobody cares.
2: Turn on the headlights.
1: Nobody cares.
2: Done.
1: Yeah, that's not going to sway anybody. everybody. Even people in Colorado, they're going to say, nah, we won't. Well,
2: they have a bunch of lights on those ski runs. Any, yeah. I mean...
3: Well, no, some of them are way too big to light up.
1: Okay, once again, still, post, don't even... Don't, nobody cares.
2: Yeah, I'm not. I don't care about skiers.
1: We're gonna have little pockets of those jackasses everywhere. Not necessarily they're jackasses.
3: Well, this is only in ski states.
1: Right.
2: Right.
1: And that's very few.
3: You know, and, like especially up in Vermont.
1: Vermont already passed it, by the way.
3: Yeah, but you know, the ski operators in Vermont can't be happy because it's, you know, it gets darker earlier, the sun comes up later because they're so far north. They're the northernmost ski area in this country, anyway.
1: Yeah.
3: Where's I understand
1: baby,
3: what they're
1: where's that baby
3: about?
1: GIF where the baby starts crying?
3: Yeah. I totally understand. I totally get what they're bitching about.
1: Yeah. Well, but once again, that
2: yeah,
1: doesn't
2: but you
1: mean
2: also
1: anything.
2: Understand that nobody has nobody any sympathy cares. For hoity-toity skiers.
1: Nope.
3: Hoity-toity.
1: Nope.
2: Yeah.
1: Nobody does. Nobody does.
2: It's not a regular man's activity.
1: For the rest of the United States, I don't know, maybe the depression goes away a little bit more. Everybody has more sunshine. The
2: yeah.
1: Because it was cloudy here yesterday, so it was one of those situations where it felt like, what the hell? And then it was like just dark. Like, man, that snapped. I realize it's almost September.
3: No, they're having a little back and forth in Denver about this. I'm sure some people are concerned.
2: Yeah.
1: Again, well, they can make their own rules, yeah. Colorado passed it, by the way, Todd.
3: I know.
1: Colorado already said, no, we'll go to daily savings time. Better. So that the back and forth, they already passed it. So even they don't care about the...
3: But I believe when this whole discussion was going on at first, I brought this up because, you know, it sounds going to come
1: do
3: up
1: we care
3: on,
1: then?
3: A little bit later? Of course not.
2: I didn't okay. expect
1: even you
2: at least,
1: want,
2: at least
1: even,
2: we're consistent.
1: Right. Even you want sunshine at night.
3: Yeah, well, during the... I want sunshine in the morning when I'm skiing. I'd like it to come up about 9 o'clock.
1: Maybe the sun should just follow you around.
3: That would be nice.
1: Yeah. Well, you get out of bed around 9, right? So that'd be about right for you. So
3: ski season's a little different.
2: You get up around 4 and
3: you got to get it pretty early to beat the traffic. I'm talking Denver. Elsewhere, you could probably just roll out if you had a nice ski out facility.
1: Roll out. Yeah.
2: But even you admit that skiing is not a middle class activity.
1: No, not at all.
2: I mean, it takes more cash to ski.
3: Oh, yeah. Where I go is pretty middle class.
2: Okay, but most hills.
3: Sure. Your Vails, your Aspens. No, those are
1: for
3: rich
1: people that don't live in ski states and ski, a lot of them do. They travel. They get to travel.
2: Yeah,
1: obviously,
2: I mean, there's travel. There's gear. There's those. The lift passes are ridiculous. I mean, it's not a cheap activity.
1: Right.
3: A handful of Colorado ski patrollers reached by the Colorado Sun didn't seem too concerned.
1: Oh, there you go.
2: There you go.
3: Yeah. Emil Sante, who's 30 years old, works at Telluride, said it's not a big deal. We actually adjust the opening and closing times as the days grow longer.
1: They should be more worried about global warming because there's not getting much snow recently, right?
3: We have done this as long as I can remember. So there's his argument.
1: Yeah. They're cool.
3: You're right. And there is the concern about snow.
1: That's the bigger concern.
3: We got
1: snow.
3: The super El Nino coming in, from what I've read, Colorado could get a lot of snow, or they couldn't.
1: Wow.
2: All right. Yeah.
3: That's the conclusion that I've drawn after spending hours reading about how the super El Nino is going to affect us.
1: Hours reading, too. Tyrell Frazier going to be in the studio a little later on this morning. Tyrell's going to be at our live show. Him and Austin Anderson are going to both do sets there. Friday night, December 4th. Tickets available now at etickets.com, z92.com. So check them out. And that's 18 and over, by the way. And everybody over 21 can drink, you know. Bring your own drugs.
2: Just like the law in the rest of the country.
1: Right. But you can get
2: anybody
1: in
2: over 21.
1: You can get in at 18,
3: right?
1: Because it's a dirty show, and we don't want to.
3: But
1: people under 18 to hear our dirty potty mouths.
3: You don't have to buy a card to get in the club.
1: No.
3: Like you would in Utah.
1: No,
3: I don't think they do that anymore.
1: What? No, I don't.
2: Oh, the private club thing.
3: Have to be part of the drinking club in Utah. So it was just a reason a bar could charge you another $5. So you
1: Donnie checking in. Kratom is different now. There have been deaths and put a lot of people in the ICU. But weed's still the devil, though. Remember that, Todd. Nobody dies from weed, but people die from everything else. But it's about, we got to get rid of the weed.
2: You might kill that sandwich when you're on the weed.
1: Yeah, exactly, right.
2: Or that giant sausage.
1: Todd, why not ski an hour later?
3: I don't want to do that. Then there's traffic to deal with. I don't want to ski all day.
2: Well, the guys that are grooming the slopes early in the morning, how about just have them groom the slopes late at night after everybody leaves to beat the traffic?
3: Well, the problem with that is a lot of times they're blasting avalanches, and you need to do that in the daylight hours.
1: All right.
2: Come on, that's got to be a whole lot more fun.
3: You kind of want to look to see what's downhill if you're going to cover, if you're going to bury anybody.
1: All right.
2: They'll move.
1: Good enough. Good enough, Todd.
2: They'll move.
1: We'll just change all of our opinions now for the skiers. And still get depressed at 7:45 at night.
2: Yeah, but wouldn't the golfing industry be for something like that, to have more daylight in the evening?
1: Yes. For work, guys that work 9 to 5,
2: oh, yeah.
1: Right?
2: Yeah.
3: For the summertime, most everywhere else, yeah. I'm sure the golf industry kind of likes it.
2: Yeah.
3: Except for the guy who likes to go out at 5 a.m.
1: Screw that jackass.
3: Or whatever.
2: Yeah, that guy's retired,
1: like that.
2: Boring anyway, so he can wait an hour, you know?
1: All right. We're going to do this whole thing on golfing and skiing. That's how.
2: Yeah.
1: the two most elitist sports when it comes to buying and doing stuff. Exactly. Tyrell Frazier later on this morning. Come on back.
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14: Chance for showers today, otherwise overcast skies. High temperatures reach up to 70. Southerly winds 10 to 15 miles per hour. Cloudy skies expected tonight, lows dip down to about 54. Cloudy skies expected tomorrow, high temperatures reach up to 72. From the Weatherology Weather Center, I'm meteorologist Jennifer Wojcicki on Rock 95. Right now, 56.
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2: So this is what you should do with your wife and your partner. This is your partners, by the way, whoever it is. And I read the story yesterday, but this is another version of this. Basically, a small gesture that we all do consensually with our partners helps you feel better. And they say the oxytocin that kicks in helps your health, too. And it's a simple act of just grabbing your partner's butt. Not during sex, just walking past them, you know, just grabbing their butt.
3: How you doing?
2: Grabbing your butt, right. Yeah. And that's fun. If it's consensual and everybody's in a good mood, because if you grab when somebody's not in a good mood, that doesn't work.
3: See, that's
2: well.
3: The roll of the dice.
2: That
3: right
2: is.
3: There.
2: Yeah. Well, you know the feel of the room before you do that.
3: Yeah, sometimes you don't.
2: No, sometimes you use
3: sometimes
2: it.
3: Sometimes you don't.
2: Sometimes you try to grab it when you think it might change the mood. Oh, she's kind of mad. I'll go grab her butt. Well, that might not work either.
3: That made it worse.
2: Right.
3: No, I mean, that, you know, it's nice if it works out, but then there's those other times where you get a look and you're like, this wasn't the time.
2: Touch communicates, I'm here, I see you, I still like you, let me grab your ass. I added that last part, but it does say, I see you, I like you, I still like you. Yeah, I still like you, that's why I'm grabbing your ass in the kitchen.
3: And that can go both ways.
2: Right. Oh, no, it says both.
3: Yeah, ladies.
2: Sure. It says for the guys.
3: Grab our asses. Right.
4: You can reciprocate.
3: We understand that they're
2: hot.
3: Here
2: it is. Here's the non-negotiables. Consensual is one of them. Mutually welcomed, which I think that's technically consensual.
4: Consensual, right?
2: It lists them both here. Contextually appropriate. Like, so you don't do it like, you know, I don't know. We all have done that in public. We do that in public a lot, you know. And emotionally safe.
4: What does that mean?
2: All that is under the term consensual, don't you think?
4: Yeah, I don't know what emotionally safe means.
2: I don't either, by the way.
4: Sounds kind of woke.
2: Yeah. It's a bonding moment. It's a stress relief tool, a reminder of shared humor, a signal of ongoing desire and appreciation. Yeah, a little butt grabbing. Grab your ass.
3: I think any sort of...
2: I love the way you grab my ass. Puddle of Mud sang it best.
4: Right. I believe he's smacking
3: yes.
4: ass in that
2: song. Smack my ass.
3: Smack.
2: Sorry. Well, that's the same thing. You know.
3: No.
4: Maybe not.
3: Smack is much more forceful than a grab.
4: A little more forceful.
2: Women like their ass smacked,
4: but,
2: too.
4: You know, if it's consensual, I'm sure they enjoy it, too.
3: I mean, a smack could be walking up and going Pete Townsend on that thing and, you know, winding up and, you know.
4: Yeah, it could be a Romanian slap fest.
3: Yeah. Yeah, a grab is just a nice little quick.
2: I never said anything about recording Jim's pegging. He made that all up. This is Jim Kelly. OnlyFans is the fourth job after working third shift, kids, and masturbating. He wanted to record it and send it to you guys. A quick 30 seconds of fame, I guess. So he wanted to record it. Okay.
4: Oh, okay.
2: Yeah.

0: And he didn't want to do it.
1: But she didn't. Well, I'm sure she would have let him do it, but he didn't want to. He didn't want to have get pegged.
0: Yeah, that's what I'm saying. He didn't want it.
1: So there's no video of it.
2: That's right, because he backed out.
1: Yeah, Mark, don't back out. You go forward.
2: He didn't back out.
0: You got to go forward.
2: Right. He didn't back in.
1: Yeah, pegging is a form of love too, apparently. Yeah, or just sex.
0: Well, there's physical touch involved.
1: Yeah,
2: there is.
1: And the prostate. We can talk about the prostate being massaged until Nick gets here. He thinks it's gay.
2: All right.
0: He thinks the Chiefs are good, too. So let's not base everything off of his opinion.
1: Well, they're going to be decent this year, probably. But
0: it looks like it.
1: Yeah, whatever. It's early in the season. Tyrone Frazier going to be here a little later on this morning. Here's what you don't want to do in bed, apparently, to this lady. A Florida man is behind bars on a felony domestic battery charge for allegedly strangling his girlfriend after she asked him not to fart in bed. Police say Anthony Gordon, 32, and the 45-year-old victim were in bed one morning earlier this month when the flatulence matter was raised. In response, Gordon allegedly called the woman a bitch, prompting her to spit on him.
0: Oh.
1: Irate, Gordon grabbed the woman by the throat with two hands and pulled her off the bed with the floor and the cops charged. The victim told officers that choking lasted several seconds and ceased when she bit his finger. The woman, this is good, look at the mugshot of this dude, it's on a smoking gun. The woman reportedly, the incident to the Largo police on Monday and provided investigators with a recording which the couple discussed the alleged battery. When the victim asked, why'd you choke me? And she's probably recording on the phone, you know. When the victim asked the defendant why he choked her, he made a comment about spitting on him and said, that's what made me choke your dumb ass. All right.
0: They both seem like real quality people.
1: Yeah, look at this dude. I don't show her because she's the victim, but yeah, his farts probably stink, but so do all of ours.
2: That's a farting. That's a choking. Oh, no. It's a farting, a spitting, and a choking.
0: Well,
1: I'm a farting. I'm a spitting. I'm a choking.
0: It was a farting, then a name calling.
2: Okay.
0: Then a spitting.
2: Then a choking.
0: Then a choking.
2: All right.
0: Yeah. He farted.
1: No. He farted, she spit on him, then he called her a bitch.
0: No.
1: And he choked her. That's why I choked you, your bitch.
0: But he said he farted and she complained, he called her a bitch,
1: and
0: that's what prompted her to spit on him.
1: Right.
0: Was being called a bitch.
1: Right.
2: It was farting, name calling, spitting and choking.
0: In the morning.
1: In the morning.
0: Yeah,
1: right.
0: It's a big show.
1: That's a great show.
2: That's some kind of Florida dance.
1: Yeah. Oh, man, his mugshot's great, too.
2: Or it could be lyrics to a country song.
1: Because, I farted.
0: Domestic battery by strangulation.
1: Well, I wonder if he touched the oven though, man, you know.
0: I mean, I guess there's a good chance it was probably a day. I mean, if everybody was laying there.
1: He might have been farting all night, too, man. He might have been farting all night. Maybe he ate a big foot-long sausage and a bunch of beer.
2: Turns in, and I bet you AI can generate us a country song in 4 seconds.
1: Oh, we should do that, right.
0: And a small Peruvian village goes without water.
1: Yeah, whatever. Yeah. Now it's going to be villages in the United States what goes without water now.
0: Yeah.
1: All right. So, his name was Anthony Gordon. He's 32, and she was 45. Little age gap fart there.
2: Oh, too. Yeah.
0: See, that's another advantage to the separate blanket situation that
1: still going
0: to
1: smell the room up, though.
0: Yeah, but a lot of...
1: good fart's going to smell the room up.
0: No, but a lot of times the blankets will trap it, you know?
1: Until you turn over.
0: You roll up,
1: it poofs out.
0: That's why you keep the ceiling fan on high. It dissipates things pretty quickly.
2: Not underneath the blankets. They're
1: some really
2: well
1: good, really good farts, though, are going to stink the whole room up, man. Especially if he's farting all night.
0: Yeah, but...
1: Farting all night.
0: I'm just saying, there's a lot more protection if you have the separate blankets. Right. You don't get as much.
1: Oh, that's right. Your wife, she did that to you once, right?
0: Oh,
1: she faked you.
0: She told me, we're laying in bed. This is before we split the blankets. And she said, well, I wonder if I can spit and hit the ceiling. I pulled the blankets over my head.
1: And she had
0: laid the trap underneath the blankets.
1: That's a great story.
0: So I Dutch ovened myself.
1: Yeah.
0: And she just thought it was hilarious.
1: Did you call her a bitch and spit on her and she choked you?
0: No.
1: She choked you out then?
0: Okay. No.
1: All right.
0: No, it ended there. I probably said a few things, but she was too busy laughing at me.
1: Well, Dr. Justin has a big, long email, too, we can get to later.
2: He does, and it's mostly about food.
1: Which is fine. We talk about food on the show a lot.
2: Not a lot of hard medical words for me to pronounce.
1: Good. That helps a lot. For all of us, for that matter.
0: Right. I don't know. I kind of like listening to him.
1: But yeah, so he gets, well, there's a lot of food stuff there coming up with the Dr. Justin. Mentioned Tyrell Frazier's going to be here. Mercury is collapsing.
0: Yeah, we got to get high.
1: Just like Uranus.
0: Story.
1: All right. I just want to get the Uranus joke in. Well, I read the story. It's just, it's collapsing, you know.
0: But like way quicker than they, I guess they've been keeping an eye on this.
1: Right.
0: But like now they know that it's way quicker than they thought.
2: So it's caving in on itself?
1: Yeah.
0: Yeah, I guess.
1: Well, the whole the universe is expanding. Every time I see Neil deGrasse come across my reels or something like that, because he's just the best. And he tries to dumb things down for people. He does a pretty good job. You got half a brain, but sometimes just like, wow, you know, it's just wow, you know, because he's so good at what he does.
2: Oh,
1: explaining things. You got to believe in science to watch him, though. You know,
2: of splitting the blankets.
1: Right.
2: I don't know if that happened in your case here, but I don't know where this is. A Colorado text number.
1: Mm-hmm.
2: Listening to the Tuesday conversation about what do you do with two home wreckers. Two home wreckers getting engaged is called alimony adjustment.
1: Oh.
2: You don't get to do that, do you?
1: No. Mine ends earlier because of just that was in the deal.
2: Because when I got divorced, I couldn't marry the ex off quick enough because the alimony payments would have ended upon her getting married to somebody
1: else. That's true. Yeah.
0: Ah.
1: I guarantee that probably would. I don't know what you're talking about, but if just say hypothetically. Well, yeah, it is that. I've heard that. And that's what, right, sometimes they can stay not married forever, you know. That's called spousal support now. It's not called alimony.
2: Oh, well, whatever.
1: I know. I call it alimony,
0: concept.
1: Too. It's the same damn thing, but it's called spousal support.
2: Woke. Sounds kind of woke to me.
1: Yeah, that's the lawyers call it that now. But, yeah.
2: They've always called it that, and I've always called it alimony.
1: Yeah, well, we all know what it means. Right. And if the people get married, it goes away. But my deal did not include debt.
2: So. Damn.
1: Hypothetically, I wanted to know just who cheats on somebody first. You know?
0: Yeah.
2: Well, I don't think
0: hang around long enough.
2: That didn't really come into play with the law anymore.
1: No, it doesn't. But I just wanted to ask.
2: There used to be states that would punish you if you were the adulterer.
1: Right.
2: And now, you know, everybody's the adulterer.
1: Yeah.
2: So they stopped even arguing about it.
1: Mm-hmm. Exactly. Well, back.
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5: From the newsroom, I'm Alex Carminati. Minnesota's ACLU chapter suing Detroit Lakes Public Schools for its policy that bans rainbow flags and stickers pertaining to the LGBTQ community. This specifically includes rainbow stickers, posters, flags, and buttons. The lawsuit says the policy is a violation of constitutional rights, and it was decided without notifying the public beforehand. A Crookston Home Care Service is accused of failing to perform timely background checks for employees who have contact with clients. The Minnesota Department of Human Services ordered Independence Plus Incorporated to pay a $600 fine for 3 background study violations. State officials say background checks on 3 employees hired in the early 2010s were not conducted until August and September of this year. The Community Foundation of Grand Forks, East Grand Forks, and Region is inviting the public this Friday to celebrate 9 to 5 Day, which is in honor of country music icon Dolly Parton. From the newsroom, I'm Alex Carminati.
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18: Chance for showers today, otherwise overcast skies. High temperatures reach up to 70. Southerly winds 10 to 15 miles per hour. Cloudy skies expected tonight, lows dip down to about 54. Cloudy skies expected tomorrow, high temperatures reach up to 72. From the Weatherology Weather Center, I'm meteorologist Jennifer Wojcicki on Rock 95. Right now, 56.
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0: We don't do boring. 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
1: Here's what you do when you and Mama win $167 million or something like that in the lottery. This is James Farthing. James Farthing is the guy who won a $167.3 million Powerball jackpot last year.
2: Cool.
1: And got arrested again.
3: Oh, is this guy, like, didn't he punch a cop or something? Like,
1: oh, he's done a lot of things.
3: Like days after the win or something?
1: This was the fifth time he's been arrested. The most recent
2: one. Oh, that dude, he was a badass,
1: On Sunday, early Sunday morning, they found him asleep inside a running car in a Walmart parking lot.
3: That's a DUI.
1: Fifth arrest since he won the jackpot. And that was
2: he was a badass to begin with and having fun. Now he's got all the money in the world to have fun with. That's what he can't control, obviously.
1: James Farthing. Yeah. His name starts with fart.
2: Yeah.
1: So we've got a continuing theme here.
2: Yeah, we do.
1: There will be no spitting or there's some slapping, and there might be some choking coming up here. He was taken into custody 4 o'clock in the morning on Sunday morning.
2: And this guy all muscled out and tatted up, too.
3: Yep.
1: I haven't seen a picture of him.
3: Yeah, I'm looking at his mugshot. Yeah, he looks drunk and sad.
1: Happened in Georgetown, Kentucky.
2: Yeah, you know, money doesn't buy you happiness, but he's trying to fund it. Find it, obviously, right?
3: Could buy you an Uber.
1: It could.
2: Yeah, oh yeah. Well, just have that kind of money, just have a driver.
1: Well, like what $167 million gets you is a white Ford Mustang with a temporary tag that you can stop in the middle of an intersection.
2: Mm-mm.
1: And then you go to the nearby Walmart to put it into a charging station.
2: Oh, so it's also
3: an electric.
1: Electric one, or hybrid, at least. Deputies arrived. They found him alone, asleep in the passenger seat of the running Mustang. According to the citation, they knocked on the window and they woke up.
2: Yeah, you can't do that, right? You sit in the passenger seat if the car was running.
1: Right, if the car is running.
2: Yeah,
3: there's somebody rules about that. You have the keys.
1: Right, and if you're the only one in it, they assume you're the one under control.
3: Yeah.
2: I think the rule was the keys were in it because it was running, but if you had the keys, you throw them outside the car. I've heard that bit, too. I'm not exactly sure how that works.
1: Here's the rest of his rap sheet. Yeah. Days after winning, and you're right, boys, Farthing was arrested in Florida after an altercation at the Trade Winds Resort in St. Pete Beach, according to an arrest affidavit.
2: He
1: was accused of punching another hotel guest and kicking a sheriff deputy in the face.
2: In the face.
1: As the officer attempted to break up the fight, he faced multiple charges, including battery on a law enforcement officer, battery in general, and resisting an officer.
2: When's he going to be in jail? Because that would suck to have all that money and be in jail for like 5, 6 months.
1: I don't know why he's not in jail now. He must keep bailing himself out.
2: Well, he's got the money for lawyers, for sure.
1: Then in February, he was arrested. I don't know this charge. You'll have to look this one up for me, please. There's a link to it on the story in USA Today. Intimidation of a participant in the legal process.
2: Oh, trying to tell somebody to tell another story. Intimidation of a participant. Somebody was with you when it was happening, and you tried to intimidate them into telling a different story.
1: They tell a lie for you.
2: That's what I'm guessing.
3: Yeah, like offense that involves using threats, force, or harassment to influence or stop a witness, victim, juror, or attorney from doing their job or taking part in a case.
1: Then he got arrested on burglary and marijuana possession charges.
2: Oh, weed. That's it.
1: That'll
2: be the headline everywhere is the weed.
1: Well, he stole something. I'm curious what he stole. If you got all that money, what are you stealing?
2: Steal anything.
1: Yeah.
3: Well, it sounds like he was probably a piece of crap person before he won the money, and that's not going to make it better.
1: You can take the boy out of Scott County.
2: God smiled on him. Yeah. He was a bad guy and gave him a lot of money.
1: Fourth arrest came in July. Domestic violence incident. First degree strangulation. There's your choking.
2: Oh, there's your choking. Yep. That's a choking.
1: Fourth degree assault.
2: I've never choked anybody, man.
1: Yeah. Nanny, had to wear
2: it seems dangerous.
1: And then the fifth one was sleeping in the Walmart parking lot.
3: So apparently, if you want to reduce your legal risk and you're drunk and need to sleep in your car.
2: Yeah, how's that rule work?
3: So, and again, this isn't necessarily going to get you off. Mm-hmm. It's going to just reduce your legal risk, it says.
2: Right.
3: Move to the back seat.
2: Okay, I've heard that.
3: It says put the keys far out of reach, such as locked in the trunk.
2: Yeah, okay.
3: I'm not sure, just put them in a trunk. You move to the back seat and make sure the engine is off.
1: And then put your wet, reckless pajamas on?
3: Yeah, I guess.
1: Because that's what you'll get?
3: Well, it says better off if you do it that way. You're staying away from the steering wheel. You don't have the keys in your possession. I guess you're giving more of the impression that, no, I'm not going anywhere.
1: Where would you put the keys? Because I would
3: in the trunk.
2: Even outside the car if you want to, you know. Well, you're right.
1: Wouldn't you lock them in the trunk?
3: Well, most cars have a trunk release inside the car. Yeah, right. You just hit the button.
1: Oh, yeah, that.
2: I saw a lawyer. There's a lawyer on TikTok who's really good. Talks about all kinds of stuff. He's an older gentleman.
1: They also have this feature, and I think it was on a BMW buddy had. He left his keys in his golf bag.
3: Yeah. Right?
1: And he's trying to put the golf bag in, and then the trunk will not close.
3: Oh, yeah.
2: Because that happens a lot, doesn't it?
1: Yeah. That the keys are in the trunk.
2: We've all locked keys in the car, especially old cars. I did that a few times back in the day. So there's a lawyer on TikTok and Reels, and he does tell you what to do and what not to do. He's a divorce lawyer, DUI lawyer. I mean, he's obviously put together dude. He knows what he's talking about. But he says doesn't mean you're going to get off of these things, but he said you never say, I just had a couple beers. It never works. The cops don't care. Don't say. When they say, have you been drinking the night? Never say, just a couple beers. Just say no. And then just never say, because you're always trying to go, just a couple beers. Like the cops.
1: Also, when they're doing the field sobriety test, don't say.
2: By the way, don't ever do that either.
1: I can't even do that when I'm sober.
2: Don't say that. Don't do field sobriety test. Don't do the blower. Don't do anything.
3: No,
2: it doesn't matter if you get off. You just don't do anything.
3: You have to do the breathalyzer.
2: Okay.
3: That's a whole separate charge if you refuse the breathalyzer.
2: This guy must be a different state then.
3: But no, that's a national law. If you'll get a whole separate charge if you refuse the breathalyzer.
2: Yeah. This guy says don't do anything. Call your lawyer. Yeah. I'm not saying, and just don't drink and drive to start with, for that matter. But the bottom line is, just try not to do anything. And don't say, I just had a couple beers. And I've known guys have said that. And but then they actually legally weren't drunk. They were actually telling the story. They were saying, no, I only had a couple
1: beers. This lottery winner sounds like you should have a lawyer on retainer at all times.
2: Well, I'm sure he does.
3: Oh, yeah, I was thinking the best, the guy who's really making out on this is this guy's lawyer. Because now he's got all the money to pay the lawyer and continues to all the time.
2: Yeah.
1: But he probably didn't want to show up at Walmart at 4 in the morning on Sunday.
3: Nah.
2: No, you just, I'll see you in the jail. I'll pick you up in the jail, exactly.
1: But I think Puss is right. I think you have to submit to the breathalyzer.
2: Don't do the field test, he said that.
1: Or you're going to jail.
2: Right.
3: Well, unless
1: you can get a lawyer on the scene in a hurry, and at 4 in the morning, I don't think a lot of lawyers want to be on the scene.
2: Unless you're some rich celebrity or something like that.
1: Right, in a hurry.
3: No, I'm pretty sure that if you have to submit to the breathalyzer, and if you refuse it,
2: we got somebody that knows a little bit about that. He'll be in here a little bit later on. So the only guy we know on this show that has had to do that.
1: Oh yeah, but we got an audience full. So
2: we do.
3: Yeah, we do. Yeah,
2: just had a couple beers.
3: Yeah. I don't answer questions.
2: Just had a couple Bloody Marys. Yeah, just had an iced tea. The alcoholic kind.
1: No, I've heard you don't even admit to a single beer.
2: I had a glass
1: of wine at dinner that was 4 hours. If you say yes, if you don't answer no, then it's going to arouse suspicion.
2: This guy was saying just for future thing, for future.
3: But isn't the safer answer to say I'm not answering any questions as opposed to lying and saying no, I haven't had any drinks?
1: I don't know. I'd have to ask.
2: Well, you're not under oath.
1: Law enforcement officer there.
3: But you're on body cam.
1: Yeah, but when you say that kind of stuff, I've seen they get kind of pissed off.
3: Well, but I mean,
1: if you just refuse to
2: beat the hell out of you, if you're a person,
3: you can say that without being a douche about it. You know, say I'm not going to answer any questions, and you can comply.
1: I guess it depends upon their interpretation.
3: Yeah,
2: depending on what dick cop pick pulls you over, by the way, too. You know,
1: it does.
2: I mean, because you can say because they're going to find that as a smart ass. You'd be the smart ass son.
1: Yes,
2: of course you're not calling me son anymore. But at that point, yes, I am.
3: And
2: yes,
3: by the way, your blinker's on.
2: Yeah, right. My blinker's on, exactly. That guy was 15 who pulled me over. Jesus. Yeah. You been smoking or drinking? Nope. It's 11 o'clock in the morning, sir.
3: Yeah. But, I mean, look at you. Yeah. It's a valid question.
2: I wasn't smoking or drinking. Yeah.
1: Or paying attention to your turn.
2: Paying attention to my turn signal.
3: I'd only been on for 30 or 40 miles.
2: Yeah. But still worried. Even if a cop pulls you over, you haven't smoked or drank, and you have no drugs in the car,
1: I don't know how long I have to leave my turn indicator on before, but eventually it starts, a bell rings.
2: You're saying I could hear that, Todd.
1: Oh, yeah. Yeah, but even I can.
2: Yeah. Oh, my bell doesn't ring. It's an older Mercedes, so I don't think it even rings, but it clicks. I've actually adjusted my steering wheel now just a little bit up further, so I actually can see the turn signals to know if it's still on.
3: Wow.
2: Or the person I'm riding with says, your turn signals are still on. And I depend. That's people who, I always have persons younger than me in the car so they can hear it. Either my girlfriend or my kids or whatever, you know. Dad, your
3: turn signals. The ones that get annoyed by the click, click, click, click, click, click, click, click, click, click, click, click.
2: Oh, way down the road. I'm getting off this intersection, cop. So, yeah, I was pulled over.
3: Turn that thing off.
2: Some months ago, heading down to D.C. Tyrell Frazier going to be in the studio a little later on this morning. All right, come on back.
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2: A story we've been following closely here at the Todd and Tyler Radio Empire. The Florida mom accused of having sex with her dog claims she was framed, and her friends now have launched a fundraiser so she can. She's not going down without a fight.
3: By the way, the fundraiser had $20 in it.
4: How do you frame that? Is this the one that was caught on video by her husband?
2: Yes.
3: A strange husband.
2: The reason I bring this up, because there's another article in the New York Post today, and I did not realize she had the ample breasts. There's a picture of her mugshot, and there's a picture of her sitting in a car with her ample breasts on display.
3: Yeah, there she does have big cans. That's probably what the dog wanted, you know.
4: He's a boob guy.
3: The dog was a boob guy, right. Yeah, but she didn't really say how he set her up because she's got video. Now, we were actually saying that maybe she was just petting him down by the crotch and it looked like she was playing with him. But if there's enough evidence, they wouldn't have arrested her for just petting your... Right. We all pet our pets on their belly. That's just what happens, man. You know?
4: She must have been doing it with a grip and repeatedly.
3: Right.
4: What's her name?
5: Something like they can't just press charges just because an estranged husband had this video. You know what I mean?
3: They would have known that.
5: If that worked, then my ex-wife would have got a lot further. but you got to have evidence to charge somebody.
3: Yeah, and she was charged with it. They got on video of her playing with her own dog. You know?
2: And in typical New York Post fashion, if you scroll down a little more, you also find pictures of the victims.
3: I saw that.
2: There's three dogs.
3: Which one got the handy?
4: Well, the hot one?
2: I hope so. the puppies, there's a puppy there. And the puppy's kind of cute, and the puppy's kind of small, as puppies tend to be. The other ones look like some kind of pit bull mix.
4: She probably took care of the pit bull.
3: The pit bulls are, you know.
2: Oh, yeah.
3: They're aggressive.
2: They throw a good one, I'm sure.
5: And my question, too, is, like, how does somebody frame you for this? So, what, he got this video, and then he came in and he sprayed dog stuff all over the floor and like, you know what I mean? Like, how is this?
3: The guys, they got two kids, I guess I read. And if the dad has to be a really bad guy to frame her knowing what his sons are going to go through now. So he couldn't have framed her. Like you said, the video shows her playing with him.
5: Right.
3: And by the way, her GoFundMe. Like I said, you ought to go send something like that.
4: Start an OnlyFans.
5: She'd be making more money.
3: She would be. The Bestiality Crew would check it in a heartbeat on that.
4: OnlyDogs.com.
3: Yeah, but no, sure. Her GoFundMe literally said like $20. Yeah. So that means the people that started it didn't even donate any money. Think about that.
4: But she's banging the dog.
3: Right.
4: Yeah, it's hard to drum.
3: There's no sympathy for the dog banger.
5: And nobody wants their name attached to that fundraiser.
4: Yeah, because it's going to show up on the GoFundMe, you know? Like, Jim contributed $40. Well, what the hell, Jim?
2: Did she start this herself, or did somebody else who was trying to help
3: her? No, her friends did. She got some friends that believe her.
2: Friends who have $6 apiece.
3: Yeah, basically. Basically.
4: I'm good for $5. Bucks.
2: I like this one here. I didn't know this detail. The chart, blah, blah, blah. The husband said he installed 2 security cameras in the home to find out who had been stealing money from a coin jar.
3: That was it. That was the original story.
4: Yeah,
3: right?
4: And everybody in the family knew that those cameras were there. She was well aware before she decided to play with the dog.
3: She probably just forgot they were up, you know?
4: I get it.
3: If you have a camera in your house, you probably just forget it's up.
4: You know?
3: Do you guys have any cameras in your house?
4: No.
2: Repost this photo, the whole article, because there's a picture of her holding a fish.
4: What's her name?
2: Last name is Numerdor. Numerdor.
3: One of my favorite pictures of her, she's got a certain t-shirt on that shows her political leaning, so it's kind of funny, you know. Of course she is.
4: You hope it's not the puppy, but what's age of consent for a dog? Like 3?
3: That's a great question. Well, there's 7 years is dog's age.
4: Yeah.
3: Right? Yeah. So 3 be 21.
4: Yeah, good. 2.5.
3: Yeah, two and a half. Yeah. My dog was 2.5.
4: But, Your Honor, he was of age.
3: Give the old dog a bone.
4: I don't know that there's an age of consent with animals.
3: Probably not.
4: If dogs are neutered, or do they lose interest in bestiality?
3: Probably.
5: I would imagine.
4: Yeah. You have a lot of questions this morning.
3: That's why you neutered all your dogs, right? So they lose interest in bestiality.
4: Well, yeah,
3: they're not over there tempting you.
4: No, they can't.
3: Showing their ass.
4: I can't believe they showed pictures of the actual dogs.
3: I know they did.
5: It's weird that they would show the victims.
3: Yeah, usually they show a random dog that's not a victim, but it fits the profile.
2: All the time in the New York Post, and a lot of times, you know, like they'll show the whole family.
3: The blur of the kids.
2: But you know, the husbands, you know, on proud display.
3: Especially when the girls are banging people at school, the teachers.
4: Well, they go get photos from the people's social media, right, and just lift them from there. Right.
6: She is hot.
3: In her mugshot, she looks like she's not quite as hot, but she's probably bummed out.
2: Yeah, well, she's not having a good day.
3: Wouldn't it be funny if she's in jail and the dog bailed her out? He walks in there with some cash. You know, I'm going to need that. Yeah.
6: I like to say her husband couldn't be reached for comment. Like, probably not.
3: No.
6: Your phone's ringing off the hook. Be like, hey, man, what's
3: Here's what I want to know about this, though.
5: No. Talk about it.
3: Here's what I know about this. Put yourself in the situation. I know it's weird, but if you caught somebody, your wife, I guess, in a situation on camera, and you know you had kids, you know this story's going to blow up. Aren't you going to confront her first?
5: You'd think.
4: Probably.
3: I think no matter how much you hate your ex, or they were strange, they weren't exes yet, no matter how much you hate, you got to worry about the downfall of the family situation, where the kids have to go out to school and stuff like that for the rest of their life.
2: Oh, God.
3: So I would think I would probably confront the person and say, you get some help, we're going to divorce, but I'm going to keep this just in case you don't. You signed the divorce in my favor or something like that. Yeah. That'd be extortion,
6: that
3: I guess.
6: Makes more sense.
3: I don't think I would just call the cop. I just don't think I would think that through with kids.
4: Yeah,
3: even adult kids, I'd probably think that through because I'm thinking, you know, I don't want the kids to have to deal with that.
5: Nick, is that still up?
6: Oh, I haven't looked.
4: You would think she probably. I would guess your lawyers in this situation first thing take down all social media.
5: Just delete your social media.
2: Mentions her Facebook profile.
5: Mm-hmm. You're supposed to do that in just a regular divorce.
3: Right? It'd be funny if she's on her. You just click on photos. It's all dogs. All dogs laying on their back.
2: Yeah, a lot of red rocks. This came out when the story
3: came out.
2: When asked to clarify her physical position and the dog's placement between her legs, she was unable to provide any coherent or consistent
3: explanation. We think it was a peanut butter situation. It was peanut butter, which, by the way, is probably the least of all the crimes, the peanut butter one. You know?
5: It is.
3: Because the dog is not getting violated. The dog is just eating peanut butter.
6: And he's getting a snack.
3: Right. I'm not saying it's right. It's completely sick and wrong. But they're not doing anything to the dog except the dog's eating peanut butter.
5: Right. He doesn't.
3: And maybe it might taste a little fishy.
5: Right.
3: Yeah.
2: Right. What's the cleanup like?
6: Tuna peanut butter.
2: Let's say you don't have hardwood floors.
3: Tuna peanut butter.
2: And you got peanut butter in your hair.
3: You're hopping in the shower for that.
2: Well, I don't know if it'll even come out with just water. I think you might have to use.
4: You're gonna have to scrub.
3: So even the dog or the bush?
2: No, the peanut butter in the bush. I'm not worried about the dog. Okay. The dog is still licking the roof of his mouth.
3: Yeah, for a long time.
2: He's had about a week and a half.
5: How do you get him to stop taking breaks?
3: Because
5: I give my dog a little piece of peanut butter, and it'll sit there and work on it in its own mouth for a while. Oh, yeah. I imagine that's not a good long time. Conducive to...
4: According to this dog,
3: continuing to perform.
5: Yeah, you know what I mean?
4: To get peanut butter out of hair, you use water and shampoo.
3: Yeah, I think that would come right out.
2: I didn't think it was that simple.
4: It's a complicated thing, but you can get there.
2: I thought it would be more like getting gum in your hair.
4: Nah.
2: Or you got to put some kind of turpentine or some kind of
3: There was probably less peanut butter incidents with women and their dogs in the 70s because of the wolf. Yeah, you're probably right.
2: I'm pretty sure the dog cleaned it up pretty good, too.
3: Yeah.
6: Good boy.
2: Miss a thing.
6: You wonder why the dog has pubes in its teeth?
2: Because when we get near
3: the
2: bottom of a jar of peanut butter, I will cut that peanut butter in half so they can get to the bottom of it. Yeah. Hey, they clean it out.
5: Oh, they do.
2: Yeah.
6: I found her Facebook profile.
3: Did you find it?
6: Yeah, I just sent you guys a link. She's an insurance agent.
2: Okay.
4: Yeah, those guys are weird.
5: You guys in the same LinkedIn group?
3: Well, she'll stay employed. She'll stay employed.
6: I wonder how many clients you lose when you bang a dog.
4: One way to find out.
6: Well, she'll know. Yeah.
4: Oh, I was going to say you.
6: No, I will not.
3: I keep you, Nick.
6: Just I love our dogs, not like that.
4: But you're not gay.
3: That's gay.
6: We do have
3: bestiality,
6: a female dog, but she's very small.
4: I'm trying to help you out here, man.
3: The tongue's too small to even feel anything with that female dog, right? That's what I'm thinking.
6: Yeah. Hot dog hallway. Yeah. Same thing.
5: But reverse.
6: Yeah.
3: Oh, all right. There's your BCLE segment for this morning.
6: Well, she is hot.
2: She is pretty enough.
3: Yeah, not bad looking. Not bad looking.
2: If she really wants money, she should set up an OnlyFans page.
3: Yeah, with her.
6: I doubt they allow bestiality.
2: Instead of,
5: I don't think they do.
2: Oh no. I'm pretty sure.
3: Tyrell, he said it out loud like he does. I don't think they do.
5: I don't think they do. Maybe she should leave that out.
2: That's fair.
5: Just like an advisor,
2: I would tell her, you probably can't. They probably don't allow that.
3: Let's go get some peanut butter right now. Come on back.
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16: Chance of rain showers today, otherwise overcast skies. Daytime highs approaching 70, southerly winds 8 to 15 miles per hour. Lows level off around 54. Tonight, cloudy skies expected. Cloudy skies tomorrow. Daytime highs approaching 72. From the Weatherology Weather Center, I'm meteorologist Jennifer Wojcicki on Rock 95. Currently, it's 57 degrees.
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4: Malia could be like a peanut butter spokesperson.
5: Yeah.
6: You know, oh.
7: Yeah.
4: Some not so popular brand.
8: She might be able to turn this into like a ad campaign with
4: probably
8: Peter Pan or something.
4: Well, they're not probably going to get on board.
7: Yeah. Store brand.
4: Right. This is at the store brand, local brand, right. Something like that.
5: What is the
8: maker's
5: fourth
8: mark?
5: What is fourth? We know it's Jif and Skippy and Peter Pan, but is there fourth?
8: What is the
7: it's
8: fourth?
7: Gotta be some
5: is there a fourth
7: crap.
5: National brand?
7: There's a big drop off between one and two.
5: True, and then Peter Pan's four. Third, right? Peter Pan's third. Okay, they're all brand names. We all know those names.
9: Jif is number one. Skippy is number two. Jif is like 35 to 40% of the market. Right. Skippy, they give it 17 to 19%. Private label or store brands are behind that.
5: Right.
9: At third at 18%. Then Peter Pan, only about 10%.
5: Oh.
9: And
5: oh.
9: Then one called Justin's. I'm not familiar with that.
5: That's a guy with a dog.
8: I feel like, I was going to say, I think Justin's is the one we're going for Malia.
9: They have about 6% market share.
5: Jump on the show, right, Todd?
4: They're the ones that should go after her. Yeah. I also have Smuckers on here, too.
5: Oh, they make their own?
4: Yeah.
9: Okay. Well, Jif is a Smucker's brand.
4: Okay.
9: Yeah.
7: This lady's kids are wondering why they only eat jelly sandwiches.
9: Yeah. Mom can't be trusted with peanut butter. Talk to her about it.
7: It's gone.
5: It's so, Todd, your daughter Miranda was a Husker Scarlet back in the day for a while, right?
4: Yes, she was.
5: She was. That's a dance team that plays that dances on the football
4: field. Not to be confused with the cheerleading squad.
5: No, it's a dance
4: team. Two different squads. She was with the dance squad, and it once afforded me the opportunity to get the tour of Memorial Stadium. And I got to do the tunnel walk before the game. It was a Husker fan's dream, and I didn't give a rat's ass.
5: I know my son went down there once in school.
9: Wasted on you.
5: He didn't give a rat's ass. Either.
4: I even gave a high five to the whatever flag is at the bottom of the tunnel.
5: Good for you, Tom.
7: They got the horseshoe.
4: It's not Notre Dame's just play like a champion today. Yeah. I don't think theirs is play like a champion today. It's a different one.
5: And Joe did those gates. One of our best friends did those gates.
4: Now it's
7: through these gates.
4: Right, try not to suck today.
8: Try not to suck.
9: Play like eighth or ninth place in the conference.
8: Really give it your best, maybe.
5: Well, this is from the Daily Nebraska, and I didn't realize this. I hadn't watched the game. The Husker Scarlets now have a guy dancing with them, a guy named Carson Woods. He's a freshman psychology major. And I read the story, and the Daily Nebraska on Twitter stopped comments. You can't comment on that. But it was retweeted other places, and of course, Nebraska Nice showed up with all the homophobes. You know, just crazy scumbags hating on this.
7: And he wasn't seen that. Like in the high schools for years, there's been a dude on the flag team.
5: Right.
7: Yeah.
5: Yes.
8: Every year.
5: I saw that when when I was sitting through all my son's football games. I saw a dude on the flag team at least every other weekend on some other. And actually, I think my kids.

0: high school had a dude in the flag team.
1: I think they joined the flag team to spend more time with their girlfriends.
0: Yeah.
2: Yeah.
3: There's been
2: sometimes.
3: Guys. There's been guys on the color guard in my daughter's band.
0: Oh, yeah.
2: Yeah. Really?
0: This guy's a dancer. This guy can dance. And he's out there enjoying what he's going to do, man. Good for him, you know. And that's if you can't look down, one of the comments was, why should I get yelled at? I don't want to see a homosexual twerking. Shut up.
1: And they don't want to see that because it makes them semi-erect. And they get
2: right. It reminds them of the things they're tamping down inside. Yes.
1: I'm just trying to watch football.
0: There's going to be dance squads all around colleges now that feature dudes. And nobody, and on pros, too, by the way. Nobody cares. The Vikings have one, right? Cares.
4: This guy isn't the first in the country, right?
0: He's first in Lincoln.
4: In Lincoln. Okay.
0: Right. No, hell, the Vikings did this year. And then there's more NFL teams that have done it that actually have dance squads. They're technically dance cheerleaders in that.
4: Yeah, they can.
0: I'm sure there's other colleges that have that. I'm not talking about the male cheerleaders. That's different. Those guys are throwing girls around doing that. These are the dancers.
4: There have been male cheerleaders forever. Yeah. I don't know that there are a lot of male dancers out there.
0: Yeah. But they turned off their comments, said you can't comment on this. But
1: does anybody watch those dance teams aside from like people that have a kid on the dance team?
4: No. You know who watches them is the cameraman.
2: That's true.
4: Who pays attention is the director.
0: I think I was sitting in the stands at a KU game, and these girls are, you know, really good looking. So you can watch a dance team. Yeah,
4: I don't remember who they were playing, but it was obvious one game, one of the cameramen really liked Miranda.
2: She got a lot of
4: She
0: was a pretty girl, man.
4: She got a lot of national airtime in one particular game that I don't quite remember.
0: Yeah.
4: But you know, that's what those camera guys do.
0: Yeah. I remember watching that. I'm
4: right. They look at the cheerleaders, they look at the dance team, they scan the crowd.
0: Right.
4: You know, to see
0: find
4: some,
0: the hotties, man.
2: Right. Yeah. And then there's a guy in a booth saying 1, 4, 7, 3, 1, 4.
0: She's a hottie. Push in, camera three.
2: Right.
4: The director and the cameraman have to be on the same page.
2: Of course.
4: And they go after, you know, this section. And he'll find her.
3: Well, I have to assume there's a pregame meeting with all the camera guys. Like, if you're not on air, search the crowd.
4: Right.
2: Yeah.
3: Find a few so you can go back to them.
4: Scanning for hotties.
3: Right.
0: Oh, we know a guy that did that in Lincoln. Right. Our buddies do that. Yeah. He would find hotties.
1: It seems like weekly there's some girl that, you know, is at an SEC game.
0: Blows
1: and she's
0: up.
1: Famous just for
0: blows
1: being
0: up.
1: Hot.
0: Yeah.
4: But they don't go as viral as they used to. If you
0: know, because everybody's viral now, right?
3: Yeah. Unless Musburger
1: like
3: makes
1: those Florida State girls.
0: Florida State girl, the original one from back in the day. That's like 2002 or something.
4: But there hasn't been anyone that's really blown up after that. I've seen people campaigning for, and they'll show, you know, like some hottie at a Mississippi game, but, you know, it just doesn't catch on.
0: Yeah, I think there was a hottie at a Mississippi game. There's a lot of good-looking people in those, especially those SEC schools. So I should say that all the schools
4: are
0: good-looking.
4: There are many college women who are very attractive.
3: What? Todd, back in off that limb.
0: SEC schools, too, they're going to stay in skimpier outfits, too, because the weather's going to stay warm down there.
3: Yeah.
0: So.
3: Yeah,
4: I still think nothing beats the USC sweater.
0: That's because you're old-fashioned, Todd. That's
4: something
0: why.
4: Something about the USC sweater.
0: Well, we remember pulling the sweater over the boobs from back in the day. That's always a hot thing to do.
4: I don't know. Maybe it's just because it doesn't show everything. It leaves a little to the imagination. Mm-hmm. But I've always liked the sweater.
3: Yeah,
4: but
0: that's what I said.
2: And then back when we went to the sock hops.
0: That almost sounds that way, doesn't it? I know what Todd's saying. They do look sexy, but that's because they're pretty girls. You know,
2: that's true. Yeah.
3: But it is also harder to spot the hotties when they're wearing a parka and a stocking hat and a scarf.
4: Yeah. And I would never say anything good about USC. So that's
0: the only
4: thing good I got to say about USC is their cheerleader uniforms, because they've been the same forever.
3: I think they got a good band.
0: All right. Speaking of young people, there's a couple different stories on this. This is a Gen Z. There are plenty of reasons why Gen Z is having less sex as people born between 97 and 2012. But one of the main reasons they say in here is that 54 respondents that lived at home, 64% of those live with their parents.
4: Yeah.
0: And that's a huge part of this, they say.
2: That makes sense.
0: No place to have sex.
4: Right. Mom and dad don't want to.
0: Because they're horny, man. They're horny. They're having sex.
2: I wonder how much like internet pornography comes into play on
0: that.
2: That
0: part's
2: too.
0: But this is they've always brought that into effect too. And meeting people and hanging out. But this is also a huge part of, they say, no place to have sex.
4: Right.
0: Because they're living with their parents.
2: That's true.
0: And if your parents are weird about it, I never was.
2: But a Motel 6 is only like $45 for a night.
0: Yeah,
2: you know what I mean?
0: Yeah, so but,
2: like,
0: you know, but remember the old days, it's just easier. If you have an apartment and you're in your mid-20s,
2: I get it.
4: There's a Motel 6 down the street that will take 8 pounds of ground beef.
3: Yeah.
4: I mean, 85-15 ground beef, 8 pounds.
0: That's right.
4: That'll get you a room.
2: That'll get you a room for a night. Beef isn't cheap either.
3: It's an oddly specific.
1: Like $300 now.
4: If they can't afford $45 if they're living at home.
0: No, you're right.
2: No, you're right.
3: There's also I've seen ads for like I think it's called dayuse.com, and like hotels will rent out like daytime blocks of like 4 or 5 hours.
0: Cheaters.
3: Just to go in and take a nap.
1: For cheaters and nappers.
2: Cheaters and nappers. Right. Or again, in this situation, here's when Rachel and I were first started dating, and she was living with her ex-husband, and I was living with my sister.
0: Wow.
2: We, on multiple occasions, had to just get a motel for the night. And we're just like, you know what? That, and then my minivan came into play a lot.
3: That's
1: how romantic.
4: Is
1: your sister up?
4: Hotels are a little sketchy. Check into those places that rent for the afternoon or rent by the hour.
0: Bed bugs and scabies in there.
3: I think this day use thing that I saw the ads for, it's like you know, name brand hotels.
4: But,
3: you know, they're just trying to find more ways to get a little bit of money out of those rooms.
0: We can flip that room.
2: Get a double tree room for a night.
4: Go down to the Sunset Strip and get one for $10 an hour.
0: I remember once.
4: I'm pretty sure it's more than that now. But I have stayed at the Sunset Strip for $10 an hour.
0: I think I was living with my parents at the time. Probably, I was maybe 20. I was back in my parents' house. I was probably 24, 25. And I went to a bar and I went with this woman. And but we weren't going to spend the night. We're just going to go have sex at this hotel. And this is back when you couldn't just leave. You had to check out. And I remember checking in to the hotel probably around, 1 o'clock in the morning, And then checking out about 3.
3: Oh, I was going to say like 1:25.
0: I had to walk back in the lobby and talk to the guy. He didn't care. But it's like, I said, hey, Dave, we're checking out.
2: Real quick, Rachel has insisted that I make sure everyone know that she was divorced from her ex-husband while they were still living together. Right, she was not.
0: Why couldn't you bang her in your sister's place? Too much noise?
2: It's just weird. It's just weird.
0: Just weird.
3: More weird than the back of the minivan.
0: Phone back.
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7: From the newsroom, I'm Alex Carminati. Minnesota's ACLU chapter is suing Detroit Lakes Public Schools for its policy that bans rainbow flags and stickers pertaining to the LGBTQ community. This specifically includes rainbow stickers, posters, flags, and buttons. The lawsuit says the policy is a violation of constitutional rights, and it was decided without notifying the public beforehand. A Crookston Home Care Service is accused of failing to perform timely background checks for employees who have contact with clients. The Minnesota Department of Human Services ordered Independence Plus Incorporated to pay a $600 fine for 3 background study violations. State officials say background checks on 3 employees hired in the early 2010s were not conducted until August and September of this year. The Community Foundation of Grand Forks, East Grand Forks, and Region is inviting the public this Friday to celebrate 9 to 5 Day, which is in honor of country music icon Dolly Parton. From the newsroom, I'm Alex Carminati.
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20: Chance of rain showers today, otherwise overcast skies. Daytime highs approaching 70, southerly winds 8 to 15 miles per hour. Lows level off around 54. Tonight, cloudy skies expected. Cloudy skies tomorrow, daytime highs approaching 72. From the Weatherology Weather Center, I'm meteorologist Jennifer Wojcicki on Rock 95. Currently, it's 57 degrees.
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2: All right, this is about Gen Z stuff. This is actually from the Playboy survey of Gen Z. Gen Z's 19, they're 19 to 29, 18 to 29 right now.
3: And they're not getting laid, apparently.
2: Well, a fifth have never had sex. A fifth have had 10 partners or more. 45% of those who had sex in the last 3 months just had one partner. But there's one coming up here that's kind of weird. They say here that they still want sex. Dating just got harder. 74% of singles report moderate to very high sexual desire. That's probably right for most people, 74%.
4: Like, yeah, standard.
2: 66% of singles cite limited opportunities to meet partners. I guess that is nowadays. And then 42% say sex is not a high priority right now.
5: What?
2: 18 to 29.
4: That's,
2: I know,
4: crazy.
2: That's low. That's high.
4: During that period of my life,
2: oh my God.
4: That was my only priority.
5: I think since I've been like 14, sex has been a priority.
2: I was a dog.
6: Like the only time it's not a priority is like during the post-bust clarity.
4: Yeah. For three hours, and then it becomes a priority again, right?
2: Well, I don't know. This is another one that kind of disturbs me, too. They're not masturbating that much either. 50% have not masturbated in the past 3 months. 50%.
6: How do they know 18
2: to 29.
6: That?
4: I'm not admitted to masturbating.
2: Yeah, but why would you admit to masturbating? You're 18 to 29. We all talk about masturbating. We talk about it here.
4: That's true.
2: And none of us are 18 to 29 on this show.
4: That's true.
6: Well, and the masturbators are too busy to respond to this survey.
2: Well, 50% of them are going to town, Nick. But apparently, I saw these stories earlier, too. 50% masturbation is down with young people.
6: 90 days.
4: It has to be, though. Again, I'm going to keep blaming the internet. I blame it too. Overstimulation of the brain and ads and dopamine, and like everybody's just exhausted.
3: I'm curious what the national average of masturbators is. Like 12 to death. Give me the whole demo. How many dudes masturbate and how often?
2: It's all. Yeah, listen, how am I going to do this up saying how old?
4: How many stars are there, Todd?
2: people of me and Todd's generation, we masturbate like monkeys our whole lives. But so especially when you're younger,
3: for every one of us there's some uptight, you know, it's probably driven by religion.
2: Yeah, but even then I bet you masturbation is higher in our age, in our generation, than it is these younger people now. 50%.
4: But
2: everybody tugged it when we were that age.
4: In their defense though, you guys had less to do, right?
2: That's
4: like
2: true.
4: You were bored a lot more.
2: That's true.
4: There's no boredom nowadays.
2: But here's one that freaks me out. 34% of men say porn completely satisfies their sexual desire. This is men of that age group. And that's the thing. We did not have porn on our phones.
4: Like just at your fingertips.
2: At your fingertips.
4: You guys didn't either, right? No.
3: If we wanted porn, we had to work for it.
4: No, you did. And I have a whole bit about how it should be an adventure. You know what I mean? You should have stories that you can choose to tell or not tell for the rest of your life. But
2: 1 in 3 young adults sometimes choose digital or solo experiences over partnered sex because they don't want to deal with it.
6: He said digital. Finger.
3: That's when it becomes a problem when porn is plan A.
5: All right, Todd.
3: If porn is plan B or C, you know, that's probably okay.
4: Yeah, but that's always okay.
3: Getting, you know, having actual human contact should be plan A.
2: Yeah.
5: Just men and women in general, Todd, like you were asking about. According to this, what I'm looking at, men and women, just have you masturbated in your lifetime? 92% of men say yes. 76% of women say yes. 60% of men active in the prior month.
2: This is all men, not just
5: all men. Just okay. Men in general. Right. Women, it puts it at like 36-37%. Men, average number of monthly sessions, 11 to 15. Women, 4 to 8. And at least once a week, men, 35%. Women, about 10.
6: How many people were actively masturbating while they were contacted?
2: Or just listening to Push tell that story.
5: I do not have those numbers.
2: One over here. All right. Living with their parents is killing their sex lives. We talked about that earlier. That's true. They say that's really true. And also, Gen Z is too broke to date. Boomers ruined it for a lot of people. They really did. Well,
5: yeah, we've done some stories about people like, you know, they're like, if they're not even going to go out on a first date unless they think that there's going to be some sort of payoff.
2: 43% of, say, money makes it harder to date. Yeah.
4: I think just we live in such an anti-social society nowadays. Like, people don't just go out and meet people or just go do things anymore.
2: They're anxious. Here's another one. People on antidepressants, which a lot of people are on nowadays, and anti-anxiety medication report less frequent oral, vaginal, or anal, and rough sex and lower satisfaction, but they don't repeat any changes in desire. So they are horny. There's just less of it, I guess.
6: Anybody responded? Yeah, now I'm just banging the dog.
3: Yeah. Read me that list again. Vaginal, anal, that sentence.
2: Frequent. Okay, people on antidepressants and anti-anxiety medication report less frequent oral, vaginal, anal, and rough sex, and lower satisfaction. Yeah.
3: What part of the body is the rough?
2: I know.
6: Wherever you want, Todd.
5: If you got to ask, Todd, yeah, we can.
3: Whole rough.
2: Right. Maybe that's dog.
4: Yeah, that's dog.
2: That's how a dog sounds, right?
3: Rough.
2: Sorry, Nick. Had to say it, man. I said it before. Tyrell, he was going to go there, too.
6: It's been a week. What was it yesterday? Chicken to the peg was Monday.
2: That was Monday. Chicken to the peg.
6: There was a bad one yesterday.
2: Yes, there was a bad one yesterday. I want to try to make a 5 for 5.
4: You can do that.
6: You're 3 for 3.
2: What? What was yesterday's?
3: Kelly's checking in here. You're 40.
2: I do like rough sex.
3: Of that dog lady starting at OnlyFans. She would make a ton of money on there. Dudes, when I'm performing, will see dogs on my bed in the background, pictures or videos, and request videos or pictures of me performing on my dog.
2: Wow.
3: I will never understand people and dog kinks. This one I will kink shame. Yeah, I don't think you can do that on OnlyFans.
4: Yeah, no.
3: I think that's video evidence.
6: It's got to be a direct message.
4: That's got to be a private pay video. Yeah. Oh, that's good. Does it count? So in the situation with the lady and the dog, does that count as masturbation in a sense?
2: Yes.
4: So can somebody who's doing that, when they fill out this survey, can they say, no, I don't masturbate? The dog handles that for me.
5: I think you're getting into some gray area there.
3: Mm-hmm. Yeah, I really can't define that one.
4: I'm just saying.
6: Yeah. I wonder if the decline in masturbation is because, like, porn is everywhere. When we were younger, it was like an elusive thing. You're like, oh, I wonder what that looks like. You got to get your hands on something.
3: Right.
6: That's a great question.
3: You have to take care of yourself now, but now it's, okay, I can look at that.
6: That's a great question. It's always there.
3: I can look at that anytime. Yeah. Sometimes it was, dad'll notice his Playboy's gone. Yeah. If I don't get this done in the next 15 minutes,
4: I'm in a hurry.
3: And put it back in the stash spot.
4: And I really think, like, personally, for me, that's my go-to when I'm bored. Like, if I'm bored at home,
2: it's dopamine.
4: It's the first thing I'm going to do. You know what I mean? But
2: It's dopamine. They were saying that. I read articles about masturbation. It's not necessarily just even about sex. I mean, like, you're looking for a partner. You're just by yourself for two. How many husbands masturbate all the time?
4: Oh yeah,
2: ladies, they do. I mean, if you don't think your husband's masturbating, you're lying to yourself. You're at the target. Yeah. How long are you going to be there? If you ever got that answer, you know what your husband's doing.
4: I had actually read that. I think it's like the National Prostate Health, they say that you should ejaculate 21 times a month.
2: That's it. We've been talking about that on the show for years. It's our mantra.
4: Yeah. So if you're...
5: I think it's a Deadpool name.
2: It is a Deadpool
5: name. 21 times a month is a Deadpool name.
4: That's it.
3: But you shouldn't do like 7 or 8 in one day.
4: I mean, if you got that kind of stamina.
5: Yeah, if you can.
4: Live it up.
6: So you have to be consistent throughout the month.
3: It would be better, I think, rather than just have 2 days where you do 10 and 11. There, I'm done.
4: You're drinking a lot of Gatorade.
3: Right.
6: Well, there are times I'll be stressed out or have a lot to do or whatever. Like, well, you should probably masturbate first.
4: No, right.
2: Right. Yeah. Oh, yeah.
6: You know, take 10 minutes. Just clear your mind.
4: That'll help me make good decisions throughout the rest of the day.
2: There was an old bit. I don't know if you guys did this. I mean, Tyrell sounds like he was a player back in the day. But you would masturbate in your 20s before you went out.
4: Yeah.
2: So you wouldn't be just so if you did hook up that night, you weren't just freaking out.
4: Yeah,
2: you weren't gonna fire right away, right?
4: Exactly.
2: That was a legitimate thing guys did. The gay recession, the sex recession has a gay exception, though. Nick? 50% of gay men have had more than, in this age group, 18 to 29, have had more than 10 partners for the lifetime. So the gays are still banging.
3: I think gay men are just hornier.
2: Yeah.
4: Yeah. There's no... Well, I think there's... They're libidos. I don't even know if they're hornier, no, they're hornier than straight men.
2: Easier to get, yeah, maybe.
4: But well, there's nobody there to say not tonight.
6: What, it's dudes banging dudes.
4: Yeah. Everybody's in the mood.
3: These are gay men who are out of the closet.
4: I mean that it.
6: Yeah, they're shutting down Grindr during the midterm convention.
2: Or any GOP convention, exactly. Yeah. Grindr shut down. Here it says here. Perhaps the most obvious, the gay men pregnancy isn't part of the equation, which removes a huge barrier, obviously. Casual sex and non-monogamy are less stigmatized with the gay community, which lowers the barrier for sexual exploitation. Among gay men, sex and dating have historically been only loosely connected.
5: Yeah,
2: Tyrell Frazier with us. Come on back. Tyrell Frazier with us.
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3: All right, Dr. Justin writes here. 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
3: 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With respect to the lion diet, as you all quickly noticed, it's the same caveman, paleo BS nonsense, recycling again. Yeah, as a society, we're far too dependent on ultra-processed food products, but a diet consisting of only fatty meats is not now, or never has been, a good idea. It's just a broad elimination diet, which may have modest short-term weight loss, health benefits.
4: People didn't lose that. It was before it was called, what was your original call?
5: Keto?
4: Keto.
5: Paleo
4: and keto. But you do lose weight on that right away. It's just because it's all meat. But this then dude, all the carbs go away.
6: You're not taking in any fiber carbs.
3: No. This dude had bad psoriasis. 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Weight loss changes how people feel. Poor quality diet may lead to brain fog. Metabolic derangements temporarily improved by elimination. 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Your microbiome may change. And as it turns out, brain and muscle tissues prefer glucose as fuel. These diets simply don't work and are not sustainable, mostly because humans are not cats. Obligate carnivores. Won't go into details, but to cats, obligate carnivores.
7: I'd go see them.
3: 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Yeah, are wired for meat only. We are not. 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Human, not cat.
6: There you go. Well, isn't that like half the things they put in energy drinks, like taurine and like a bunch of these different things they put in there? We can't even process. Like, they just put it on the can so that we think it gives you energy.
4: Yeah, but Red Bull. It's a miracle drug for sure.
3: And then he chimes in about our friend Jim. Not Jim Sucks, but our friend Jim who got with Kelly. Thought it was nice that Jim and Kelly. Was also heard Bills legend Jim Kelly. I heard that as well.
5: Thank you. Thank you, Dr. Justin.
3: Both seem to have autonomy and informed consent. Consent is dynamic and it's okay.
4: And you see something coming at you that's too big, you can say no.
3: To be open to receiving something, but ultimately decide not to consent. It sounds like it was respected, which is nice. Maybe it didn't work out in the end, but few things do. And
4: in the end.
3: They have some fun. Hopefully everyone is safe, feels empowered in their consensual adult relationships.
4: That's it.
3: Todd, truly, I have never felt more seen than listening to you describe your trash masquerading as leftover container lids adventure. Thank you.
4: Just whipping them over your shoulder, right? Yep. Onto the ground, right?
3: I just threw them on the ground. I just took every lid and container that I could find in the leftover drawer, threw them on the ground, and then looked at and I matched up a few.
4: But your wife's watching you do it, right?
3: Yeah, okay. She's watching me do it. What the hell is he doing? Because I wasn't really throwing a tantrum. I was just cleaning out the leftover pantry drawer.
4: God damn it.
3: No, I wasn't.
4: Like all dads do once in a while.
3: Yeah. I resisted.
6: You got to love the dad rant.
4: Oh, yeah. I remember everybody's got a junk drawer in their kitchen, obviously.
5: One?
4: I remember my dad opened our junk drawer when I was a kid, and I think he had just had it. Something must happen in his personal life. Something happened at work or something like that. I'm like 10 years old. Damn it. And he's looking for something in the junk drawer, couldn't find it. He picked it out, dumped it on the table, bitching, just arranged it all back up.
6: I've done that.
4: He had just had enough. Oh. And as I got older, I realized, oh, old grown men do that.
5: You have to.
4: They've had enough and just go, damn it.
6: You just got to lose it. You know what I mean? Yeah, that's exactly it.
4: I'll never forget that.
3: Now, more than once when I can't find something.
4: I've dumped
3: the entire drawer.
4: Right.
6: Oh, yeah. This is funny that you say this. Like 3 days ago, Rachel just got angry and threw out every Tupperware container that we had in the house. Because we couldn't find it. Like, she couldn't find a match to like three different ones that she grabbed. And we were like, you know what?
4: Buy a bunch of new ones.
6: Yeah. She just threw them all out. Right. I get it. I didn't stop her.
4: And I think you should buy the exact same size ones.
6: I agree.
4: At this point. I know sometimes you need bigger ones, but just make them into two smaller ones. So that way, every lid, everything
6: fits.
4: That's
6: the way to do it. Right. That's the way to do it.
3: They should all be uniform and fit about a single serving.
4: But it is a pain in the ass because they go missing.
6: Oh, yeah.
4: Yeah.
6: Oh, yeah.
7: I have some Tupperware that I'm kind of attached to. If my wife tossed it all, I'd be like, where's the green lid?
5: That's your name for it?
4: Well, we do have inanimate object. We've all talked about that. Everybody has weird things with inanimate objects, and that's probably yours, right?
7: Yeah, one's oddly shaped. It's like, lunch well.
4: Yeah. How about spaghetti stain stuff? You keep that crap? Because everybody's got a red one in there somewhere.
7: Yeah, you
4: got
7: to get rid of that.
6: I toss it.
4: Yeah.
6: Yeah. I'm the
4: Well, you toss it a lot, apparently.
6: I do. 21 times a month?
4: Yeah, 21. Yeah. Well, that includes having sex, too. So men should ejaculate 21 times a month.
6: Yes.
4: And if you get caught, just say, I'm just staying healthy. It's prostate health. It is prostate health.
6: It is.
4: And that's why I never understood why you don't do it.
3: I had a feeling you'd catch me.
4: Right.
6: This was all part of my plan.
3: I hope you walk in
4: sitting in the living room by yourself, naked? Yeah.
3: I hope you walk in the other 20 times. All right, in the state of Nebraska, you can turn down doing a field sobriety test. Because it's a subjective judgment on the police officer's part. However, you cannot turn down a breathalyzer or a blood test.
6: Yeah, I've been told if you deny, at least in Iowa, the breathalyzer, that counts as failing it. So,
4: Pennsylvania says you can deny it here, the breathalyzer, but once you go back, it's going to come back to haunt you.
6: Yeah, I was going to say, you can, to my knowledge, in Iowa, state that you don't want to do the portable one and that you'll only do the one at the police station.
4: Yeah, I've heard that.
6: You have to do that one when you actually get there so that they have the official reading either way. But you can say, I don't want to take this one. I want to do only that one.
4: Yeah.
6: And people will say that in order to buy themselves like a half hour to process and get that number down.
4: They're only slightly drunk, they're thinking.
6: Right.
5: Can I have three bottles of water and go to the bathroom before we do it too?
4: What about that stupid rumor? That was a myth, I'm sure. Putting a coin in your mouth. Hear that one?
6: Yeah. Mythbusters broke that one.
4: They broke it.
3: Oh, yeah. You're supposed to put it. Was it a penny specifically? Or
5: I think it was a penny.
6: Here's what I will say.
4: Just your ashtray full of change in your mouth.
6: I learned. During the last stop with Heather and Rachel, at the very end when it was time for me to breathalyze, I was like, oh, I got to spit this Zen out of my mouth. And then they go, oh, now we have to wait. You have to go 30 minutes without anything in your mouth before we can do it.
4: For all
6: of our listeners, that's a good time buying.
7: In your mouth at minute 28?
6: No, I mean, they'd be quite mad at you.
7: Now we have to wait.
6: You're going
7: to
6: lose all your goodwill at that point.
4: Yeah, yeah. I'd stick to the head on that.
6: Right.
4: One.
6: No, right. Yeah. But
3: unless you have the officer in your mouth,
6: I didn't.
3: Then you gotta wait 30 more minutes.
6: Either way, a knife stick to the head. You know what I mean? Right.
3: Right.
4: Yeah, he's out with Heather and Rachel, and he's the one that offers.
6: Sure.
5: That tracks.
4: And the cop goes, "Come on, dude."
6: I'm like, "Well, I know they're not going to do it." But I don't want to go to jail today.
3: Yeah. Jose, Wichita has a question. Has a sober person ever failed a field sobriety test? Don't we hear about some people have that syndrome where you manufacture beer in your stomach?
7: Yes.
5: Yeah.
3: Yeah. There's some kind of chemical imbalance in some people where you...
4: No, he meant just a sober person.
5: That
7: happens where people are just... They won't pass the test. They'll breathalyze it, but it's zeros across the board.
4: That's not sober then. You mean a completely sober person.
7: Like, I guess you're just dumb and uncoordinated.
6: Yeah.
4: Stand on one leg.
7: Good luck, buddy.
6: Well, and they'll ask you, too, before you do the sobriety test of, like, do you have any prior injuries, head, leg, anything that I should be aware of? They'll ask you that.
5: Todd, so my, if knee, you're my, like, my knee got blown up.
6: Yeah. Because I always talk about my head injury. I've always, every time I've done a field sobriety test, since I had broke my skull, I was like, oh, yeah, I broke traumatic brain injury, so my balance ain't what it used to be.
5: Can we all borrow that?
4: Can you explain why you can't count?
6: That was actually the one that I failed, was that you got to close your eyes and like count to 60, and I went way over.
4: What about the one where the alphabet backwards is just dumb?
6: I've never had to do that one personally.
4: Is that even a thing? Because I think that's just dumb. We all have to run through the alphabet before we go back.
6: But I do know one trick they do is they'll have you do the alphabet from B.
4: Yes.
6: And then stop at H.
4: Right.
6: And then a drunk person will keep going. Or they'll start before B.
4: Well, once again, if you're sober and they want you to get out and do a line, just say, give me the, I'll blow into that thing.
6: Exactly.
5: What are we talking about?
3: If you search, can a sober person fail a field sobriety test, you get the website of a bunch of law firms. And they'll tell you any number of reasons, and they all make sense. But we got to go to break here. We'll get to them after we take a quick break.
4: Come on back. Yeah.
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18: Chance of rain showers today. Otherwise, overcast skies. Daytime highs approaching 70. Southerly winds 8 to 15 miles per hour. Lows level off around 54. Tonight, cloudy skies expected. Cloudy skies tomorrow. Daytime highs approaching 72. From the Weatherology Weather Center, I'm meteorologist Jennifer Wojcicki on Rock 95. Currently, it's 57 degrees.
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2: Alden says, when I was a police officer, I made people start with D and end with Q because Dairy Queen was my favorite.
3: Can you go ABCD?
2: That sounds like something Officer
3: Can you go
2: Nick.
3: ABCD.
4: And can you sing it?
3: D.
2: Yeah.
3: Yes.
4: Can you do it in the, you know, in the cadence of the song to help you?
5: I think they tell you to do it without singing.
4: And you think?
5: If I remember correctly.
4: Okay.
2: Stop you from
3: Was yours a whole alphabet, Nick, or was it one letter to one letter?
5: Oh, no, it was just a long process of like, I don't think this is going well. What's next?
2: And discourage singing?
5: I think they tell you just to go without singing, because singing makes it easier.
2: Sure.
3: Can you say it's D to Q, or just say it's D to F or whatever. D-E-F, that'd be my easiest.
4: Yeah. That's a good cop.
3: But I still probably have to start with ABC in my brain. So.
2: Yeah.
3: Mm-hmm. Yeah, you probably almost have to whisper.
4: And that would probably count as failing.
3: It would be if you go D E F. It'd be funny if a cop just didn't realize what he said and made it accidentally easy. Okay, start with D and end with F. Oh, damn, that's easy.
4: I think the easy run would be L to P. L-M-N-O-P,
3: right?
2: L-M-N-O-P.
4: L-M-N-O-P.
3: Yep.
2: I have a cousin that's a police officer. He pointed out the only test that's really of value is following something with your eyes side to side. If you're drunk, your eyes will stutter.
3: They do.
2: When moving side to side.
3: Yeah.
2: All right, here's what the lawyers say. Why sober people fail the field sobriety test. Subjective evaluation is one of them. Officers look for specific clues, but the scoring heavily relies on the officer's interpretation of that, not a scientific measurement.
3: Mm-hmm.
2: And as Tyrell pointed out, conditions like vertigo, inner ear imbalance, tibial plateau fractures.
3: Get your head crushed, right?
4: Tibial plateau, you had that one?
2: Joint injuries.
3: Sciatica.
2: Your skull got crushed. Right. Muscle tremors, all these make standard physical tests difficult without any alcohol and drugs involved. Uneven or gravel-covered terrain. So you got your...
3: Your back road
2: surfaces.
3: Stuff, right?
4: Yeah, back roads. Yeah.
2: Right? Heavy roadside traffic noise, flashing emergency lights, poor lighting can easily throw off anyone's balance or concentration.
3: Dumb.
2: And this one makes sense, too. Let's say you're an over-the-road trucker.
3: Right.
2: Been driving for however long
3: you can
2: drive. You're
3: sitting down for so long.
2: Right.
4: Yeah, you're sore.
3: Just moving. Right. Sore, right.
2: High anxiety, extreme nervousness during a traffic stop, or exhaustion from long hours on the road have frequently mimic physical signs of impairment. That's how lawyers turn the throw the field sobriety test away.
3: Yeah.
2: And they make a lot of good points.
3: The walking one. I remember a buddy of mine was pulled over years ago, and this is before it was so, I mean, it was still

0: I'm not saying that. It was before. It was a lot of people didn't go to jail for this. They'd just be move on, go ahead, whatever. A cop pulled him over. He's right out of high school, basically. He's not even 21, I believe. And he had been drinking a little bit. And the cop said, "Breathe." The cop said, "Breathe on my, just breathe on me."
1: What?
0: So he did say,
1: "Breathe
0: on me."
1: That sounds like a kink.
0: Yeah, I know. Well, yeah, but like this is a long time ago. He goes, "Breathe on me," and my buddy kind of just he told me what he did was he leaned towards the cop's shoulder and went and blew off to the side. And the cop was just the cop never bossed up. He said, "Just get out of here."
2: I just want to kiss you.
0: Yeah.
1: Right, let me taste your tongue.
0: See if I have any alcohol on your tongue. Right, right.
2: Did Susie Culber, speaking of that, ever respond to our interview request?
3: We did not put in for it.
2: Yeah. Oh, we didn't?
3: No.
2: Oh, okay.
0: She have a book out or something?
2: Yeah.
3: New show on a sports network.
0: Oh, she does. Okay. Yeah. Got it.
2: I would have talked to her.
3: Yeah. Well, somebody else never responded.
2: No.
0: Oh, I didn't see it. I'm sorry.
3: That's just interviewing offers. Don't worry about it. Take your time.
0: I didn't see that one. I might have been drinking.
3: What?
0: I didn't see that one, Puss. I'm sorry. Yeah.
3: There were like three that day.
0: Oh, there were three that day?
1: Who were the other ones?
3: Yeah, yeah. Obviously, nobody we're going to talk to.
0: Okay. All right. I wait for Todd sometimes, but I'll do that.
3: And he did.
1: Carrot Top and Ricky Rocket. I hope Carrot Top's okay.
0: So do I.
1: Yeah. There's just like more stuff coming out of all these. Do you think it's this court stuff that pushed him over the edge?
3: Yeah, no, it was like extortion.
0: Extortion for a sex video. Yeah.
3: Him and a guy that he may have coerced or something. I don't know. It's all very sordid, and I just hope he's okay.
1: You never know what it's gonna be. My dad said the closest he ever got to killing himself was like things weren't going great, and then he got a cable bill out of nowhere, and he saw the cable bill, and he's like, "This too?"
0: Right, right.
1: Like that would have been the envelope that just pushed him over the edge.
0: You're right. And Carrot Top's he's worth $70 million. Yeah. He's an institution.
2: Oh, I'm sure
0: Vegas.
2: Most of the times it's probably a little thing that pushes people over the edge. You know, in addition to all the big things that are piling up.
0: This was a big one though. Right.
2: Yeah, of course.
0: I mean, not necessarily. I mean, I have no idea what a sexual orientation
2: but
0: is.
2: But that's been lingering for a while, so there might have been just some series of what we would think are inconsequential events that just tripped him.
3: Yeah, it's just the camel that broke the straw's ass.
0: Right, right.
1: Do you think he'll address this if he goes back to work?
2: He almost has to, doesn't
0: maybe
2: he?
0: Maybe not on stage.
1: I think it's harder for a talk comic.
0: Show. I don't think he addresses it on stage. Thanks for having me back eventually if he ever gets healthy again, and hope he does. But I'm sure he'll address this on a podcast or something like that. Yeah.
3: I think
0: on stage, you gotta say, "Hey, here's a toilet."
3: You think he could do like a whole special just not doing the prop stuff and just, okay, let's talk about this?
0: No, nobody's going to
2: see
1: that. No, it's not his style.
0: Nobody's going to see that.
2: He can come on this show and explain.
0: It'd be a podcast or on a talk show somewhere, probably post.
3: Yeah. I think a very special
0: I did
3: talk.
0: See something. There was a pretty horrible tweet. It's not even horrible. It was just goofy, stupid, but it was when I first read he tried to commit suicide, the very first comment was, you know that prop gun that shoots out and says bang?
3: Yeah. Oh, no.
0: He probably used this, yeah. And that's the first thing I saw, and I started laughing for a second. I said, well, that...
3: I really was, like, surprised.
0: Ari Shaffir might have done that.
3: Yeah.
0: Sure.
3: Yeah.
1: You do.
3: Yeah. I was surprised about the number of celebrities and just the range of celebrities that all were posting stuff going, "Hey man, I hope, you know, this guy's one of the good ones, and I hope he's okay, and I hope everything's
0: one of my
3: out."
0: Favorite ones was
3: like everybody was his friend.
0: Yeah, it was who's
1: Jeff Goldblum?
0: Yeah, exactly. Yeah. Jeff Goldblum said that. No, it was our friend from St. Louis,
3: Greg Warren.
2: Ozzie Smith?
1: Yeah.
3: Kurt Warner.
0: Let's just continue this bit. Yeah, Ozzie Smith said that he used to a room with him at a condo in Tampa during her early comedy career. It was Ozzie Smith. It was Kathleen Madigan. Kathleen Madigan, they've been friends since 1985 from a condo in Tampa. I don't know if they lived there or it might have been on a comedy
1: thing.
0: Probably
1: there for a weekend.
0: Yeah, whatever. They've just been friends forever since. And I saw that tweet. And I saw an old picture of them two together that she put up.
1: He met a lot of celebrities just being, you know, an iconic Vegas performer over the years. So many people coming through town. Like,
3: sure.
1: Oh, right. Let's go see Carrot Top. Let's meet
0: him. He was a road guy for years, too. So they all knew.
1: Yeah.
3: But he'd been in Vegas for like, what, 20, 25 years,
0: yeah.
3: Hasn't he?
0: Yeah.
2: But that's kind of celebrity central. So you'll run into a lot of people if you got a residency in Vegas.
3: Yeah, but it just seems like nobody had a, you know, that son of a bitch Carrot Top.
0: That's true,
3: you
0: know? Because he was prop, but we know for a fact that people really didn't like Gallagher. his personality. And that's that's the same thing. They were both prop comics.
2: There were a lot of comics that didn't like Carrot Top because he was successful, and there was a lot of...
0: Well, that's comedy.
2: Yeah, that's professional jealousy.
3: Yeah, but I mean...
2: Just because of that.
3: Yeah, everybody seems to universally say he's a good dude.
2: Yeah.
3: You know?
0: Hopefully he gets help he needs. That sucks, man. Yeah.
3: Wish him the best.
0: Yeah.
1: Definitely. If he was going to go for it, he's got a whole warehouse full of stuff to be like, oh, could I use this? Could I use that?
0: Yeah. The bang gun would be kind of funny to bring back out.
1: I was thinking of Batman with Jack Nicholson.
0: That's exactly what I'm... Exactly. Right.
1: Speaking you don't see those gun. Much anymore.
2: Has anybody seen Acme versus Coyote?
3: No.
2: Or is it the other way around?
0: Where is
3: Coyote
0: it?
3: Coyote versus Acme. It's Coyote. Probably out on streaming by now, I would have bet.
2: No, I don't think so.
3: I mean, on the premium VOD, you know, you'd have to pay for it.
2: Oh, I'd have to look for it. I haven't looked for it because it's still in theaters. Usually they don't do that until it's done in the theaters.
1: I just saw the trailer for the Norm MacDonald documentary that's going to be on Netflix.
0: Yeah. That looks good. There's also a Martin Mull one, too. They both look pretty good.
1: Who's that?
0: You would know if you saw him, Nick. He's an old comedian, actor for years. Yeah. You'd recognize him. Really subversive, funny as hell, been around for years. Yeah, you know Martin Mull. Yeah.
1: Was he on Roseanne?
0: That was all mainstream stuff, but he was really...
2: He was in that Clue movie that Puss likes a lot.
0: Yeah.
3: Todd, Coyote versus Acme will be available for premium VOD on Amazon and Apple TV starting next week. September 29th. Looks like it probably hit HBO Max in December, it says.
2: And that's the one I understand you don't necessarily have to see in an IMAX.
3: Probably not, no.
1: No.
2: I've also heard The Odyssey is okay, not in IMAX, but I'd really like to see it in IMAX.
3: You know, I thought about that, Todd.
1: I think you might be out of time there.
3: I thought about that, Todd. Your window is going to be when it gets a bunch of Oscar nominations.
2: Right.
3: A lot of times they'll re-release stuff in theaters when it gets a ton of Oscar nominations, and that's going to get a ton of Oscar nominations.
2: No, it came back for one showing on an IMAX in town here, but it was at 9:50 at night.
3: Yeah, that's not feasible. That's not. Nobody's going to hang through that.
2: Oh, I bet you some people went. It was not a school night, but it was still
3: over at 1:30 in the morning.
2: It's almost 2 in the morning by the time that movie
0: gets
2: over.
0: Who sees 1:30 in the morning? If I'm pissing, I see 1:30 in the morning.
3: You know who was going to be real pissed is the people at the theater that had to hang there till 1:30 in the morning to wait for the Odyssey to get done.
2: Or maybe they're happy just to get the hours.
0: They're all kids. They're up that night. They don't care. Come back.
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5: From the newsroom, I'm Alex Carminati. Minnesota's ACLU chapter suing Detroit Lakes Public Schools for its policy that bans rainbow flags and stickers pertaining to the LGBTQ community. This specifically includes rainbow stickers, posters, flags, and buttons. The lawsuit says the policy is a violation of constitutional rights, and it was decided without notifying the public beforehand. A Crookston Home Care Service is accused of failing to perform timely background checks for employees who have contact with clients. The Minnesota Department of Human Services ordered Independence Plus Incorporated to pay a $600 fine for 3 background study violations. State officials say background checks on 3 employees hired in the early 2010s were not conducted until August and September of this year. The Community Foundation of Grand Forks, East Grand Forks, and Region is inviting the public this Friday to celebrate 9 to 5 Day, which is in honor of country music icon Dolly Parton. From the newsroom, I'm Alex Carminati.
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19: Chance of rain showers today, otherwise overcast skies. Daytime highs approaching 70, southerly winds 8 to 15 miles per hour. Lows level off around 54. Tonight, cloudy skies expected. Cloudy skies tomorrow, daytime highs approaching 72. From the Weatherology Weather Center, I'm meteorologist Jennifer Wojcicki on Rock 95. Currently, it's 57 degrees.
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2: So I'm looking at this picture. This is also from the Smoking Gun. Some big, huge African-American girl was in jail. And she smuggled in a wad of 47 bills, 3,180. She was a Chase Bank in a Chase Bank envelope, by the way. So it was all wrapped up in an envelope. Rolled them up in the cooch.
3: Huh. Can you break down the denominations of the bills for us?
2: Well, they have them all laid out.
3: How much?
2: They have them all laid out. 31,080. No, should be 3,180. But there's a lot of bills on the ground, so it looks like they're small denominations. You know, well, they're 47 bills, so break it up. But if you see what they took out of her, so she was in the jail, and they asked her, did you have any contraband on you? And she said, what is contraband? She explained that it included such items as money, drugs, and weapons. And that's when she copped to the green in her vagina. That's this quote, by the way. And then she said, escorted the shower room, tumble, fished out the currency and placed it in the evidence bag for the unfortunate sheriff's deputy. And apparently she might have been on the that time of the month.
4: Oh, no.
3: Oh, Christmas.
2: Yeah. Oh, yeah.
3: Yeah, if you want to hear the term green in your vagina, having money up there is probably the best case.
2: Well, look at her mugshot.
3: Yeah. So 47 bills?
2: 47 bills, totally 3,180, all wrapped in a circle, in a ball, with the Chase Bank envelope in there, and then shoved up.
3: It
2: looks like it might have fit, too, if you look at it.
3: Average of $67 a bill. So she probably had a mixture of hundreds and twenties.
5: She might have had a few $67 bills in there.
2: There might have been ones in there, too. If you look at the table where it's all laid out, now that might be all individual bills laid out. You're right. So, and the line is, apparently she told her friend, why do you think my coochie hurts? That's a quote.
4: She's like, I'll pay.
2: Apparently she got it in and the cops did not see it. So she's sitting in the holding cell, blah, blah, blah. And she was in pain a little bit. And then she said, well, I gotta take this thing out of here.
4: Oh, yeah. She looks like Bruce. Yeah. Bruce.
2: Thank you. I was trying to look for somebody that she looks like.
3: Did they offer any other guesses to her question?
2: Like what? Oh, what is considered contraband?
3: Why do you think my coochie hurts?
4: Right. I don't know. Maybe your fist?
3: It could be
2: Bruce.
3: Right. Could be any number of reasons for that.
2: I don't know. I don't want to know. Yeah. So she was.
4: That's an odd question to ask a group of people.
2: Would it be funny if her bond was $31,800 to say keep it?
4: Like, what a coincidence.
2: Apparently her bond was $750,000 because she stole the money from a bank employee. I'm not sure who she stole it from exactly. But you're right. And your bond is whatever's in your coochie. All right. Oh, my God. 5'4", 350.
4: Ooh.
2: Here it is.
5: Arrested, is that fire plug?
2: Arrested. Oh, yeah.
4: That's bowling ball.
3: Might be bowling ball.
2: Arrested following a traffic stop. Police recovered evidence, including bank withdrawal receipts totaling $3,180, who resides in Miami. Guards reported admitting to completing such crimes. She basically ripped it off. Right.
3: And put it all up there. All $3,180.
2: Yep.
4: They said the money will eventually be put back in public circulation.
5: No, let's not do that.
3: No, you can clean that up.
2: Yeah.
3: You run it through some cleansing light.
4: Yeah.
3: It's fine.
4: Give it the old Marty Bird.
3: Yeah.
2: That's right.
3: You have no idea where your money's been.
2: No. Yeah, well,
5: but we know where this has been.
3: Yeah, your money's filthy.
2: All of our money's been in a vagina somewhere.
3: You know what else I keep reading is filthy?
5: I don't know that's true.
2: I don't think it's true at all.
5: I don't think it's true.
2: I know that most, like, what is it? Like, pretty much all money in South Florida has cocaine residue, even around. So I wonder if all money in Florida has vagina residue.
5: Oh, yeah. I hope not.
2: 5'4", 350.
4: Gotta test it.
2: All right.
3: Your steering wheel is filthy.
2: I've heard that.
3: Your water bottle is filthy.
2: Right.
5: Your phone.
3: This email I'm reading.
2: Yeah.
4: Your gooch money.
3: Yeah. It's filthy. It's about the lady who does the strap-on shows.
2: Yeah.
3: That we discussed yesterday.
2: Oh, yeah, yeah, yeah. At the bachelor party, right?
3: Are you looking that over, Push?
5: I scanned it for a minute.
3: I don't think we can read much of it.
2: Did she check in?
3: He does go into great detail on how she performs and that helps the audience. I don't
2: recall, she's a giver, obviously. Right, right.
3: Her using the whole strap-on harness, but I do remember...
5: Yeah, she used the existing clothing to mount the thing to you.
3: Mm. Yeah, so basically you just had a dildo hanging out.
5: Out of your zipper.
3: Right.
2: Oh, so it's not a complete strap on.
3: Right.
2: All right.
4: Well, that part about the dad and the groom going at it with her is crazy.
3: Oh
5: yeah.
3: Yeah.
5: Yeah. That's
2: so they're spit roasting her with dildos.
5: You stay classy, Lincoln.
4: The dad and the groom.
2: So the dad of the groom of or the groom. Dad of the wife.
4: The groom and his dad.
5: Groom and his dad.
3: Yeah, I would assume it's the groom and his dad.
2: Yeah. Because I was at a bachelor.
4: It's weird if it's your father-in-law.
2: I was at a bachelor party years ago. Nothing happened, but the guy was getting grinded on by a chick, and her father was there.
5: A chicken?
2: No, not the father of the stripper. A chick.
4: The stripper's dad was there?
2: The stripper's dad. No. The bride-to-be's dad was at the bachelor party.
4: He finally shows up.
2: No. The bride-to-be's dad was at the bachelor party.
5: It's got to be your fault.
2: Yeah.
3: So it was the future father-in-law.
2: Future father-in-law was at the bachelor party. That my buddy was getting grinded on, didn't do anything appropriate. He was just sitting there like a bachelor party while she grinded on him. But yeah, the father-in-law was there. He was cool. He said, I don't care. I'm getting to see a naked chick too, you know. It's not my daughter, so.
3: And Donald tells us, your mouth is filthy. That's true.
4: So is your butt.
3: Have you gone the bidet route?
2: I have used it on and off. I always forget it's there, Todd. And I do use it, yeah. I do it like, I like what I like about it now. And by the way, I take toilet paper after that and do that because it's kind of damp a little bit. But I do like it because I like the, it feels like it's blasting away some drywall.
4: Some debris?
2: There. Yeah. It does.
5: If there's debris, then you haven't been wiping well.
2: I'm talking about the middle of the day somewhere. Right. You know,
4: it's not a chisel.
3: There might be some resin that clings to the side.
2: Right. I haven't showered yet. And like, I'm talking about the middle of the day when I haven't showered yet. I went to work out, whatever. Yeah, I have used it, Todd, and I do like it. Yeah.
3: Good.
2: I never said I would like it. I just never had. I never tried it.
4: This is at your house or the gym?
2: Yeah, no, Michelle. But we installed one. She installed one in our bathroom. Yeah.
5: She installed one.
2: She installed it. Yes.
5: Yeah. That's the key right there.
2: Yeah. Well, I didn't even know somebody did it. She bought it and installed it. She surprised me with it.
4: That's one way to tell your partner they have a dirty ass.
2: I seen it. Like, so I do like it. I kind of forget it's there sometimes, but it's in the toilet in our bedroom, not...
3: I
2: have a bunch of other toilets.
3: Puddle of Mud song to my bidet. I like the way you clean my ass.
2: The way you clean my ass.
3: Don't be afraid to leave it going for about a minute or so.
2: No, I have... Well, believe me.
3: All right, get it nice and thorough.
2: Yeah, I don't know why your wife doesn't like that. I think if I had a vagina, I'd probably like it even more.
3: Well, she doesn't like it because she hasn't tried it yet.
2: Yeah, oh, that's it? Not even tried it.
3: She's just scared.
2: You got one, Push, right?
5: No.
2: I thought you had one. Okay.
5: No.
2: Yeah. Yeah. I mean, it's not necessary, but I do like it. I mean,
5: I'm not against it. I just,
2: I wasn't against it either. I just never went and did it.
3: You know? No, I don't like going without one anymore, but, you know, occasionally you have to.
4: Don't they make portable ones?
3: Yeah,
5: it's a squeeze bottle.
3: They're lame. They're like a squeeze bottle.
2: Oh.
3: You know? It's not the same.
2: You break it out of your backpack in the bathroom here at work. You got a squeeze bottle.
5: I thought I always take a squeeze bottle, but don't ask. Yeah. Just don't ask, please. Yeah, it's like one of the old school like ones with the like hooked straw on it.
4: So you can
5: just stick it down there and squeeze.
2: Now this one is
5: your butt.
2: This is the room temperature one, so it's not really cold at all. But I definitely see why people would put the heaters on one of those. Yeah.
3: Oh, I don't mind the cold.
2: Yeah.
3: But yours has.
2: But I definitely understand why you would have the warm one.
3: Oh, I get that too.
2: Yeah, I get that. That probably feels really good.
3: But that's
2: warm water in your butt.
3: That'd be spoiling myself just a little too much.
5: I think
4: you've got other things you need to do throughout the day.
3: I got to work my way.
2: Yeah. You never go sit on just for the hell of it, right? It's always after you went to the bathroom, correct?
4: Oh, yeah. No. All right. You sit down to pee now, so you can just have it right up there?
3: Oftentimes in the morning, I will sit. Well, if I get up in the middle of the night, I will sit down to pee.
2: I never sit down to pee.
5: See, we still got the disco light in the bowl, so it lights up the target.
2: I need that push.
3: Well, here's the problem.
2: Totally
5: $5 on Amazon.
2: Because sometimes I don't hear any splashing going on, and I know I'm peeing.
3: If I'm up peeing in the middle of the night, it often lasts five 5 to 6 minutes. And I get really tired standing there, and if I go any longer, I'm going to wake up. So I'm just going to sit down now.
5: Yeah. No, I like that. I've got it set to like a dark blue, so it's just a nice. It's nice. You know, yeah. Calming color. You walk in there, it kicks on, like target's that. Illuminated, and you go for it.
2: Mike checking in. 80 to 90% of paper money in the U.S. carries some tiny traces of cocaine. Estimates roughly 8 out of every 10 bills has traces of cocaine on them.
3: And the argon.
2: And then in urban areas such as Chicago and other major cities, 94% of bills have traces of cocaine.
3: So everybody's using the same $100 bill.
2: Well, we used to lick the bills too, yep. Man, you know? All right. Tyrell Frazier joined us. It was a lot of fun. We love Tyrell. Check him out in the socials. And also, Tyrell and Austin are going to be performing at our live show on Friday, December 4th. That's our live podcast show. 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
1: Well, that Hayden Panettiere, how you pronounce your last name?
2: Panettiere.
1: She had the pharmacy in her, holy hell. Generic Xanax, muscle relaxant, fentanyl, quetiapine, a drug used to treat bipolar disorder, schizophrenia, and major depression. Yeah, she had everything in her
2: system. Yeah, it was fentanyl OD, as there was what they're saying killed her.
1: Booze, That's tough, man. Yeah,
3: the doctor will tell you those probably don't interact well with each other.
2: No.
1: Yeah, well, when you're depressed, you probably do fentanyl and all that crap. So stay away from fentanyl, kids. That's a brutal drug, man.
2: Oh, yeah. I believe she took an oxy pill that was laced with fentanyl.
1: Yeah. Oh, really?
2: Yeah.
3: In addition to all the psychotic meds that were in her.
2: Right.
1: There's a University of Mississippi had two dead students yet last couple of days, and I started reading that. The only correlation they found, now they haven't done an autopsy or anything like that, is they bought kratom at the same place. Kratom is not deadly, so unless something was in the kratom, they didn't say anything about that, but they said that that's the deal.
3: I've heard people reacting oddly to kratom.
1: Not dying.
3: Yeah. But having an odd
1: That's still
3: reaction.
1: Over-the-counter crap, isn't it? We had a bunch of that back in the day. That was legal. It's still legal, right?
2: Mm-hmm.
1: Yeah, it's over the counter. Yeah. People swear by that. I never tried it, though. Did you ever try that stuff?
3: Kratom? No.
1: We had a bunch of it in there. I remember it was like one of those situations, because I'd done heavy drugs since the last century. but the fact was, I remember I was afraid to take that. Like, I am not going to try that.
3: What do you consider heavy drugs?
1: Because I didn't.
3: I don't know if kratom.
1: Well, cocaine was. That's what I meant before that.
3: Yeah.
1: But I was saying, when the dichotomy of that is I was afraid to take anything that was fine because I. But back in the day, I was not afraid, So that's kind of funny. But, you move on. You stay away from
3: Quaaludes, it. Quaaludes, would you consider Quaaludes?
1: Yeah, that's just
3: a heavy drug.
1: That's a Valium, basically, isn't it?
3: It's a downer. I think it's
2: a Super Valium, isn't it?
1: Yeah, well. I'd probably take a Super Valium, right?
3: It may have been in the.
1: Unless you have a bunch of booze in you, just one Quaalude wouldn't kill you, right?
3: Is the barbiturate category a downer? And does that belong in the barbiturate category?
1: I don't know, man. I don't know.
3: Tell you one thing I'm not doing tonight is a combination of Xanax, methocarbamol, quetiapine, and fentanyl.
1: All right.
2: Yeah, according to this, if you're trying to compare Quaaludes and Valium,
1: right?
2: Quaaludes are significantly more potent, carry a higher risk of fatal overdose, and are also entirely illegal.
1: Got it. All right. Want to know the details on that?
2: Because
1: Valium's a great drug. I mean, I only took it for one operation once, but I haven't touched it since because I don't think you can get that. You just can't get that on the street. You probably could. Yeah.
3: Oh, I'm sure you could.
1: Somebody might sell that crap, right?
2: That's
1: all right. So I'm sitting around last night, and it's like I realized it's dark. We should probably go to bed. And it was dark because it was 7:45, whatever. And I was so pissed. So I'm going to bring this up real quickly. It was in the news again this morning. Do you know the 19 states have passed daylight savings time full time, but they can't do dick at all unless the Congress says they can do it? There are 19 states that have this on the books right now, that they would go right to daylight savings time today if they were allowed to do it separately.
3: Hasn't it already passed the House?
1: No, I don't know, Todd. No idea. They haven't voted on it. No, it hasn't passed the House because the little gnome there ended Congress early. Because he didn't want a bunch of votes. So Alabama, Colorado, Delaware, Florida, Georgia, Idaho, Louisiana, Maine, Minnesota, Mississippi, Montana, Oklahoma, Oregon, South Carolina, Tennessee, Texas, Utah, Washington, and Wyoming have all passed, and we do it right away. So you people that want to go the other way around, you're not going to win this battle.
2: No, Todd was right. It passed the House.
1: Yep. Oh, it did. Okay.
2: Earlier this year.
3: Passed the bill July 14th, 308 to 117.
2: Yeah, but broad bipartisan support.
1: Yes, but what's the next thing?
2: Then it has to go to the Senate.
1: Right.
2: They're like, nah.
1: Yeah. We don't want to do something actually that everybody agrees on.
2: No floor vote scheduled.
1: The vast majority, let's go with that.
3: Yeah, let me hear.
1: There's a lot of naysayers out there.
3: Read you something that's going to make you mad here.
1: Is it about daily savings time?
3: Yeah, it is. The ski resort industry is urging U.S. senators to reject a plan that would end twice a year clock changing without a permanent daylight savings time. With a permanent daylight savings time.
1: Well, yeah. So they're on our
3: arguing
1: side?
3: The loss of an hour of sunshine in the winter mornings could endanger resort workers prepping ski areas and delaying opening times. Because, that's when they groom the snow. That's when they blast.
1: Doesn't make me mad, but nobody cares.
2: Turn on the headlights.
1: Nobody cares.
2: Done.
1: Yeah, that's not going to sway anybody. Even people in Colorado, they're going to say, "No, we won't."
2: They have a bunch of lights on those ski runs. I mean,
3: well, no, some of them are way too big to light up.
1: Okay, once again, still, post, nobody cares.
2: Yeah, I'm not. I don't care about skiers.
1: We're going to have little pockets of those jackasses everywhere. Not necessarily they're jackasses.
3: Well, this is only in ski states.
1: Right,
2: right.
1: And that's very few.
3: You know, like especially up in Vermont.
1: Vermont already passed it, by the way.
3: Yeah, but you know, the ski operators in Vermont can't be happy because it's, you know, it gets darker earlier, the sun comes up later because they're so far north. They're the northernmost ski area in this country, anyway.
1: Yeah,
3: where's that
1: GIF where the baby starts crying?
3: Nah. I totally understand. I totally get what they're bitching about.
1: Yeah, well, but once again, that doesn't mean
2: you also
1: anything.
2: Understand that nobody has any sympathy for hoity-toity skiers.
1: Nope.
3: Hoity-toity.
1: Nope.
2: Yeah.
1: Nobody does. Nobody does.
2: It's not a regular man's activity.
1: For the rest of the United States, I don't know, maybe the depression goes away a little bit more. Everybody has more sunshine.
2: Yeah.
1: Because it was cloudy here yesterday, so it was one of those situations where it felt like, what the hell? And then it was like just dark. Like, man, that snapped. I realize it's almost September.
3: No, they're having a little back and forth in Denver about this. I'm sure some people are concerned.
2: Yeah.
1: Well, they can make their own rules, yeah. Colorado passed it, by the way, Todd.
3: I know.
1: Colorado already said, no, we'll go to daily savings time. Better. So the back and forth, they already passed it. So even they don't care about the.
3: But I believe when this whole discussion was going on at first, I brought this up because, you know, something's going to come up.
1: Do we care then?
3: A little bit later? Of course not.
2: At least we're consistent.
1: Even you want sunshine at night.
3: Yeah, well, during the. I want sunshine in the morning when I'm skiing. I'd like it to come up about 9 o'clock.
1: Maybe the sun should just follow you around.
3: That would be nice.
1: Yeah. Well, you get out of bed around 9, right? So that'd be about right for you. So
3: ski season's a little different.
2: You get up around 4 and
3: you got to get it pretty early to beat the traffic. I'm talking Denver. Elsewhere, you could probably just roll out if you had a nice ski out facility.
1: Roll out. Yeah.
2: But even you admit that skiing is not a middle class activity.
1: No, not at all.
2: I mean, it takes more cash to ski.
3: Where I go is pretty middle class.
2: Okay, but most hills.
3: Sure. Your Vails, your Aspens, no, those are
1: rich people.
3: People
1: that don't live in ski states that ski, a lot of them do. They travel. They get to travel.
2: Yeah, I mean, there's travel, there's gear, there's those, the lift passes are ridiculous. I mean, it's not a cheap activity.
1: Right.
3: A handful of Colorado ski patrollers reached by the Colorado Sun didn't seem too concerned.
1: Oh, there you go.
2: There you go.
3: Yeah. Emil Sante, who's 30 years old, works at Telluride, said it's not a big deal. We actually adjust the opening and closing times as the days grow longer.
1: They should be more worried about global warming because they're not getting much snow recently, right?
3: We have done this as long as I can remember. So
1: good.
3: There's his argument.
1: Yeah. They're cool.
3: You're right. And there is the concern about snow.
1: That's the bigger concern.
3: We got
1: snow.
3: The super El Nino coming in, from what I've read, Colorado could get a lot of snow or they couldn't.
1: Wow.
2: All right.
3: Yeah. That's the conclusion that I've drawn after spending hours reading about how the super El Nino is going to affect us.
1: Hours reading, too. Tyrell Frazier going to be in the studio a little later on this morning. Tyrell's going to be at our live show. Him and Austin Anderson are going to both do sets there. Friday night, December 4th. Tickets available now at etickets.com, z92.com. So check them out. And that's 18 and over, by the way. And everybody over 21 can drink, you know. Bring your own drugs.
2: Just like the law in the rest of the country.
1: Right, right. But you can get
2: anybody
1: in
2: over 21.
1: You can get in at 18, then,
3: right?
1: Because it's a dirty show, and we don't want people under 18 to hear our dirty potty mouths.
3: You don't have to buy a card to get in the club.
1: No,
3: like you would in Utah.
1: No,
3: I don't think they do that anymore.
1: What? No, I don't.
2: Oh, the private club thing.
3: You have to be part of the drinking club in Utah. So it was just a reason a bar could charge you another $5. So you
1: Donnie checking in. Kratom is different now. There have been deaths and put a lot of people in the ICU. But weed's still the devil, though. Remember that, Todd. Nobody dies from weed, but people die from everything else. But it's about, we got to get rid of the weed.
2: You might kill that sandwich when you're on the weed.
1: Yeah, exactly, right.
2: Or that giant sausage.
1: Todd, why not ski an hour later?
3: I don't want to do that. Then there's traffic to deal with. I don't want to ski all day.
2: Well, how about the guys that are grooming the slopes early in the morning? How about just have them groom the slopes late at night after everybody leaves to beat the traffic?
3: Well, the problem with that is a lot of times they're blasting avalanches, and you need to do that in the daylight hours.
1: All right.
2: Come on, that's got to be a whole lot more fun.
3: You kind of want to look to see what's downhill if you're going to cover, if you're going to bury anybody.
1: All right.
2: They'll move.
1: Good enough. Good enough, Todd.
2: They'll move.
1: We'll just change all of our opinions now for the skiers. And still get depressed at 7:45 at night.
2: Yeah, but outside. Wouldn't the golfing industry be for something like that, to have more daylight in the evening?
1: Yes. For work, guys are work 9 to 5.
3: Oh, yeah.
1: Right?
3: Yeah. For the summertime, most everywhere else, yeah. I'm sure the golf industry kind of likes it.
2: Yeah.
3: Except for the guy who likes to go out at 5 a.m.
1: Screw that jackass.
2: Or whatever. Yeah, that guy's retired, boring anyway, so he can wait an hour, you know?
1: All right. We're going to do this whole thing on golfing and skiing. That's how.
3: Yeah.
1: the two most elitist sports when it comes to buying and doing stuff. Exactly. Tyrell Frazier later on this morning. Come on back.
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19: Slight chance of rain showers today. Otherwise, cloudy skies expected. Daytime highs approaching 70. South winds 8 to 15 miles per hour. Lows dip down to about 54. Tonight, cloudy skies expected with fog. Cloudy and foggy early tomorrow. Daytime highs approaching 72. From the Weatherology Weather Center, I'm meteorologist Jennifer Wojcicki on Rock 95. Right now, it's 58 degrees.
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0: or yesterday, but this is another version of this. Basically, a small gesture that we all do consensually with our partners helps you feel better. And they say the oxytocin that kicks in helps your health, too. And it's a simple act of just grabbing your partner's butt. Not during sex, just walking past them, you know, just grabbing their butt.
1: How you doing?
0: Grabbing your butt, right. Yeah. And that's fun if it's consensual and everybody's in a good mood. Because if you grab when somebody's not in a good mood, that doesn't
2: see,
0: work.
2: See, that's
0: well.
2: The roll of the dice.
0: That
2: right
0: is.
2: There.
0: Yeah. Well, you know the feel of the room before you do that.
2: Yeah, sometimes you don't.
0: No, no. Sometimes you use
2: sometimes
0: it.
2: Sometimes you don't.
0: Sometimes you try to grab it when you think it might change the mood. Oh, she's kind of mad. I'll go grab her butt. Well, that might not work either.
2: That made it worse.
0: Right.
2: No, I mean, that, you know, it's nice if it works out, but then there's those other times where you get a look and you're like, ooh, no, this wasn't the time.
0: Touch communicates, I'm here, I see you, I still like you, let me grab your ass. I added that last part, but it does say, I see you, I like you, I still like you. Yeah, I still like you, that's why I'm grabbing your ass in the kitchen.
2: And that can go both ways.
0: Right. Oh, no, it says both.
2: Yeah, ladies. Sure.
0: It says for the guys.
2: We grab our asses. Right.
3: You can reciprocate.
2: We understand that they're
0: oh, here
2: hot.
0: It is. Here's the non-negotiables. Consensual is one of them. Mutually welcomed, which I think that's technically
3: that's,
0: consensual.
3: Consensual, right?
0: It lists them both here. Contextually appropriate. Like, so you don't do it like, you know, I don't know. We all have done that in public. We do that in public a lot, you know. And emotionally safe.
3: Does that mean?
0: All that is under the term consensual, don't you think?
3: Yeah, I don't know what emotionally safe means.
0: I don't either, by the way.
3: Sounds kind of woke.
0: Yeah. It's a bonding moment. It's a stress relief tool, a reminder of shared humor, a signal of ongoing desire and appreciation. Yeah, a little butt grabbing. Grab your ass.
2: I think any sort of...
0: I love the way you grab my ass. Puddle of Mud sang it best.
3: Right. I believe he's smacking
2: yes.
3: ass in that
0: oh, it's
3: song.
0: Smack my ass.
2: Smack.
0: Sorry. Well, that's the same thing. You know.
2: No. Smack is much more forceful than a grab.
3: A little more forceful.
0: Women like their ass smacked,
3: but, you know, if it's consensual, I'm sure they enjoy it, too.
2: I mean, a smack could be walking up and going Pete Townsend on that thing and, you know, winding up and, you know.
3: Yeah, it could be a Romanian slap fest.
2: Yeah. Yeah, a grab is just a nice little quick.
0: I never said anything about recording Jim's pegging. He made that all up. This is Jim Kelly. OnlyFans is the fourth job after working third shift, kids, and masturbating. He wanted to record it and send it to you guys. A quick 30 seconds of fame, I guess. So he wanted to record it. Okay.
3: Oh, okay.
0: Yeah,
2: but then he didn't want to do it.
3: But she didn't.
0: Well, I'm sure she would have let him do it, but he didn't want to. He didn't want to have get pegged.
2: Yeah, that's what I'm saying.
0: There's no video of it.
3: That's right. Because he backed out.
0: Yeah, Mark, don't back out. You go forward.
3: He didn't back out.
2: You got to go forward.
0: Right.
3: He didn't back in.
0: Yeah, pegging is a form of love too. Apparently, yeah, or just sex.
2: Well, there's physical touch involved.
0: Yeah,
3: there is.
0: And the prostate. We can talk about the prostate being massaged until Nick gets here. He thinks it's gay. All right.
2: He thinks the Chiefs are good, too. So let's not base everything off of his opinion.
0: Well, they're going to be decent this year, probably. But
2: it looks like it.
0: Yeah, whatever. It's early in the season. Tyrone Frazier going to be here a little later on this morning. Here's what you don't want to do in bed, apparently, to this lady. A Florida man is behind bars on a felony domestic battery charge for allegedly strangling his girlfriend after she asked him not to fart in bed. Police say Anthony Gordon, 32, and the 45-year-old victim were in bed one morning earlier this month when the flatulence matter was raised. In response, Gordon allegedly called the woman a bitch, prompting her to spit on him.
2: Oh.
0: Irate, Gordon grabbed the woman by the throat with two hands and pulled her off the bed with the floor and the cops charged. The victim told officers the choking lasted several seconds and ceased when she bit his finger. The woman, this is good, look at the mugshot of this dude, it's on a smoking gun. The woman reportedly, the incident to the Largo police on Monday and provided investigators with a recording which the couple discussed the alleged battery. When the victim asked, why'd you choke me? And she's probably recording on the phone, you know. When the victim asked the defendant why he choked her, he made a comment about spitting on him and said, that's what made me choke your dumb ass. All right.
2: They both seem like real quality people.
0: Yeah, look at this dude. I don't show her because she's the victim, but yeah, his farts probably stink, but so do all of ours.
3: That's a farting. That's a choking. Oh, no. It's a farting, a spitting, and a choking.
0: I'm a farting. I'm a spitting. I'm

0: It was a farting, then a name calling.
1: Okay.
0: Then a spitting.
1: Then a choking.
0: Then a choking.
1: All right.
0: Yeah. He farted.
2: No. He farted. She spit on him. Then he called her a bitch.
0: No.
2: And he choked her. That's why. He goes, that's why I choked you, your bitch.
0: But he said. But yeah. He farted and she complained. He called her a bitch.
2: And she
0: that's
2: spit on
0: what
2: him.
0: That's what prompted her to spit on him.
2: Right.
0: Was being called a bitch.
2: Right.
1: It was farting, name calling, spitting and choking.
0: In the morning.
2: In the morning.
0: Yeah,
2: right.
0: It's a big show.
2: That's a great show.
1: That's some kind of Florida dance.
2: Yeah. Oh, man, his mugshot's great.
1: Or it could be lyrics to a country song.
2: Because, yeah, I farted.
0: Domestic battery by strangulation.
2: Well, I wonder if he touched the oven though, man. You know?
0: I mean, I guess there's a good chance it was probably a day. I mean, if everybody was laying there.
2: He might have been farting all night, too, man. He might have been farting all night. Maybe he ate a big foot-long sausage and a bunch of beer.
1: Turns in, and I bet you AI can generate us a country song in 4 seconds.
2: Oh, we should do that, right.
0: And a small Peruvian village goes without water.
2: Yeah whatever. Yeah. Now it's going to be villages in the United States what goes without water now.
0: Yeah.
2: All right. So, his name was Anthony Gordon. He's 32, and she was 45. Little age gap part there.
1: Oh, too. Yeah.
0: See, that's another advantage to the separate blanket situation that
2: still going
0: to
2: smell the room up, though.
0: Yeah, but a lot of...
2: good part's going to smell the room up.
0: No, but a lot of times the blankets will trap it, you know?
2: Until you turn over.
0: You
2: roll up, it poofs out.
0: That's why you keep the ceiling fan on high. It dissipates things pretty quickly.
1: Not underneath the blankets. They're
2: some
1: pretty
2: really
1: well
2: good, really good farts, though, are going to stink the whole room up, man. Especially if he's farting all night.
0: Yeah, but...
2: Farting all night.
0: I'm just saying, there's a lot more protection if you have the separate blankets. You don't get as much.
2: Oh, that's right. Your wife, she did that to you once, right?
0: Oh, she thought she...
2: Oh, she faked you.
0: She told me, we're laying in bed. This is before we split the blankets. And she said, well, I wonder if I can spit and hit the ceiling. I pulled the blankets over my head.
2: And she had
0: laid the trap underneath the blankets.
2: That's a great story.
0: So I Dutch ovened myself.
2: Yeah.
0: And she just thought it was hilarious.
2: Did you call her a bitch and spit on her and she choked you?
0: No.
2: She choked you out then?
0: Okay. No.
2: All right.
0: No, it ended there. I probably said a few things, but she was too busy laughing at me.
2: Well, Dr. Justin has a big, long email, too, we can get to later.
1: He does, and it's mostly about food.
2: Which is fine. We talk about food on the show a lot.
1: Not a lot of hard medical words for me to pronounce.
2: Good. That helps a lot. For all of us, for that matter.
0: All right. I don't know. I kind of like listening to him.
2: So there's a lot of food stuff there coming up with the Dr. Justin. Mentioned Tyrell Frazier's going to be here. Mercury is collapsing.
0: Yeah, we got to get high.
2: Just like Uranus.
0: Story.
2: All right. I just want to get the Uranus joke in. Well, I read the story. It's collapsing, you know.
0: But like way quicker than they I guess they've been keeping an eye on this.
2: Right.
0: But like now they know that it's way quicker than they thought.
1: So it's caving in on itself?
2: Yeah.
0: Yeah, I guess.
2: Well, the universe is expanding. Every time I see Neil deGrasse come across my reels or something like that, because he's just the best, and he tries to dumb things down for people. He does a pretty good job. You got half a brain, but sometimes just like, wow, you know, it's just wow. Yeah. Because he's so good at what he does.
1: Oh,
2: explaining things. You got to believe in science to watch him, though. You know?
1: Of splitting the blankets.
2: Right.
1: I don't know if that happened in your case here, but I don't know where this is. A Colorado text number.
2: Mm-hmm.
1: Listening to the Tuesday conversation about what do you do with two home wreckers? Two home wreckers getting engaged is called alimony adjustment.
2: Oh.
1: You don't get to do that, do you?
2: No. Mine ends earlier because of just that was in the deal.
1: When I got divorced, I couldn't marry the ex off quick enough because the alimony payments would have ended upon her getting married to somebody
2: else. That's true. Yeah.
0: Ah.
2: I guarantee that probably would. I don't know what you're talking about, but if just say hypothetically. Well, yeah, it is that. I've heard that. And that's what, right, sometimes they can stay not married forever, you know. That's called spousal support now. It's not called alimony.
1: Oh, well, whatever.
2: I know. I call it alimony,
0: concept.
2: Too. It's the same damn thing, but it's called spousal support.
1: Woke. Sounds kind of woke to me.
2: Yeah, that's the lawyers call it that now. But,
1: they've always called it that, and I've always called it alimony.
2: Yeah, well, we all know what it means. Right. And if the people get married, it goes away. But my deal did not include debt.
1: So. Damn.
2: Hypothetically. I wanted to know just who cheats on somebody first. Yeah.
1: Well, I don't think
0: hang around long enough.
1: That didn't really come into play with the law anymore.
2: No, it doesn't. But I just wanted to ask.
1: There used to be states that would punish you if you were the adulterer.
2: Right.
1: And now, you know, everybody's the adulterer. Yeah. So they stopped even arguing about it.
2: Mm-hmm. Exactly. Well, back.
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5: From the newsroom, I'm Alex Carminati. Minnesota's ACLU chapter is suing Detroit Lakes Public Schools for its policy that bans rainbow flags and stickers pertaining to the LGBTQ community. This specifically includes rainbow stickers, posters, flags, and buttons. The lawsuit says the policy is a violation of constitutional rights, and it was decided without notifying the public beforehand. A Crookston Home Care Service is accused of failing to perform timely background checks for employees who have contact with clients. The Minnesota Department of Human Services ordered Independence Plus Incorporated to pay a $600 fine for three background study violations. State officials say background checks on three employees hired in the early 2010s were not conducted until August and September of this year. The Community Foundation of Grand Forks, East Grand Forks, and Region is inviting the public this Friday to celebrate 9 to 5 Day, which is in honor of country music icon Dolly Parton. From the newsroom, I'm Alex Carminati.
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18: Slight chance of rain showers today. Otherwise, cloudy skies expected. Daytime highs approaching 70. South winds 8 to 15 miles per hour. Lows dip down to about 54. Tonight, cloudy skies expected with fog. Cloudy and foggy early tomorrow. Daytime highs approaching 72. From the Weatherology Weather Center, I'm meteorologist Jennifer Wojcicki on Rock 95. Right now, it's 58 degrees.
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2: Here's what you do when you and Mama win $167 million or something like that in the lottery. This is James Farthing. James Farthing is the guy. Won a $167.3 million Powerball jackpot last year.
3: Cool.
2: And got arrested again.
4: Oh, is this a guy? Like, didn't he punch a cop or something? Like,
2: oh, he's done a lot of things.
4: Like days after the win or something?
2: This was the fifth time he's been arrested. The most recent
3: one. Oh, that dude. He was a badass. Yeah.
2: On Sunday, early Sunday morning, they found him asleep inside a running car in a Walmart parking lot.
4: That's a DUI.
2: Fifth arrest since he won the jackpot. And that was
3: he was a badass to begin with and having fun. Now he's got all the money in the world to have fun with. That's what he can't control, obviously.
2: James Farthing. Yeah. His name starts with fart.
3: Yeah.
2: So we've got a continuing theme here.
3: Yeah, we do.
2: There will be no spitting or there's some slapping, and there might be some choking coming up here. He was taken into custody 4 o'clock in the morning on Sunday morning.
3: And this guy all muscled out and tatted up, too.
4: Yep.
2: I haven't seen a picture of him.
4: Yeah, I'm looking at his mugshot. Yeah. He looks drunk and sad.
2: Happened in Georgetown, Kentucky.
3: Yeah, you know, money doesn't buy you happiness, but
4: he's trying to buy you a driver.
3: He's trying to fund it. Find it, obviously, right?
4: Could buy you an Uber.
2: It could.
3: Yeah, oh yeah. Well, just have that kind of money, just have a driver.
2: Well, what $167 million gets you is a white Ford Mustang with a temporary tag that you can stop in the middle of an intersection.
3: Mm-hmm.
2: And then you go to the nearby Walmart to put it into a charging station.
3: Oh, so it's also
4: an electric.
2: Electric one, or hybrid, at least. Deputies arrived. They found him alone, asleep in the passenger seat of the running Mustang. According to the citation, they knocked on the window and then he woke up.
3: Yeah, you can't do that, right? You sit in the passenger seat if the car was running.
2: Right, if the car is running.
3: Yeah,
4: there's somebody rules about that. If you have the keys.
2: Right, and if you're the only one in it, they assume you're the one under control.
4: Yeah.
3: I think the rule was if you throw the keys were in it because it was running, but if you had the keys, you throw them outside the car. I've heard that bit, too. I'm not exactly sure how that works.
2: Here's the rest of his rap sheet. Yeah. Days after winning, and you're right, boys, Farthing was arrested in Florida after an altercation at the Trade Winds Resort in St. Pete Beach, according to an arrest affidavit.
3: I think I've stayed there.
2: He was accused of punching another hotel guest and kicking a sheriff deputy in the face.
3: In the face.
2: As the officer attempted to break up the fight, he faced multiple charges, including battery on a law enforcement officer, battery in general, and resisting an officer.
3: When's he going to be in jail? Because that would suck to have all that money and be in jail for like 5, 6 months.
2: I don't know why he's not in jail now. He must keep bailing himself out.
3: Well, he's got the money for lawyers, for
2: sure. Then in February, he was arrested. I don't know this charge. You'll have to look this one up for me, please. There's a link to it on the story in USA Today. Intimidation of a participant in the legal process.
3: Oh, trying to tell somebody to tell another story. Intimidation of a participant. Somebody was with you when it was happening, and you tried to intimidate them into telling a different story.
2: They tell a lie for you.
3: That's what I'm guessing.
4: Offense that involves using threats, force, or harassment to influence or stop a witness, victim, juror, or attorney from doing their job or taking part in a case.
2: Then he got arrested on burglary and marijuana possession charges.
3: Oh, weed. That's it.
2: That'll
3: be the headline everywhere is the weed.
2: Well, he stole something. I'm curious what he stole. If you got all that money, what are you stealing?
3: Just steal anything.
2: Yeah.
4: Well, it sounds like he was probably a piece of crap person before he won the money, and that's not going to make it better.
2: You can take the boy out of Scott County.
3: God smiled on him. Yeah. He was a bad guy and gave him a lot of money.
2: Fourth arrest came in July. Domestic violence incident. First degree strangulation. There's your choking.
3: Oh, there's your choking. Yep. That's a choking.
2: Fourth degree assault.
3: I've never choked anybody, man.
2: Yeah. Nanny, had to wear
3: it seems dangerous.
2: And then the fifth one was sleeping in the Walmart parking lot.
4: So apparently, if you want to reduce your legal risk and you're drunk and need to sleep in your car.
3: Yeah, how's that rule work?
4: So, and again, this isn't necessarily going to get you off. Mm-hmm. It's going to just reduce your legal risk, it says.
3: Right.
4: Move to the back seat.
3: Okay, I've heard that.
4: It says put the keys far out of reach, such as locked in the trunk.
3: Yeah, okay.
4: I'm not sure, just put them in a trunk. You move to the back seat and make sure the engine is off.
2: And then put your wet, reckless pajamas on.
4: Yeah, I guess.
2: Because that's what you'll get?
4: Well, it says you're better off if you do it that way. You're staying away from the steering wheel. You don't have the keys in your possession. I guess you're giving more of the impression that, no, I'm not going anywhere.
2: Where would you put the keys? Because I would
4: in the trunk.
3: Even outside the car, if you want to.
2: Wouldn't you lock them in the trunk?
4: Well, most cars have a trunk release inside the car. Yeah, right. You just hit the button.
2: Oh, yeah, that.
3: I saw a lawyer. There's a lawyer on TikTok who's really good. Talks about all kinds of stuff. He's an older gentleman.
2: They also have this feature, and I think it was on a BMW my buddy had. He left his keys in his golf bag.
4: Yeah.
2: And he's trying to put the golf bag in, and then the trunk will not close.
4: Oh, yeah.
3: Because that happens a lot, doesn't it?
2: That the keys are in the trunk.
3: We've all locked keys in the car, especially old cars. I did that a few times back in the day. So there's a lawyer on TikTok and Reels, and he does tell you what to do and what not to do. He's a divorce lawyer, DUI lawyer. I mean, he's obviously a put together dude. He knows what he's talking about. But he says doesn't mean you're going to get off of these things, but he said you never say, I just had a couple beers. It never works. The cops don't care. Don't say. When they say, have you been drinking the night? Never say, just a couple beers. Just say no. And then just never say, because you're always trying to go, just a couple beers. Like the cops.
2: Also, when they're doing the field sobriety test, don't say.
3: By the way, don't ever do that either.
2: I can't even do that when I'm sober.
3: Don't say that. Don't do field sobriety test. Don't do the blower. Don't do anything.
4: No,
3: it doesn't matter if you're going to get off. Anything.
4: You have to do the breathalyzer.
3: Okay.
4: That's a whole separate charge if you refuse the breathalyzer.
3: It's coming to a different state then.
4: But no, that's a national law. If you'll get a whole separate charge if you refuse the breathalyzer.
3: Yeah, this guy says don't do anything. Call your lawyer. Yeah. I'm not saying, and just don't drink and drive to start with, for that matter. But the bottom line is, just try not to do anything. And don't say, I just had a couple beers. And I've known guys have said that. And but then they actually legally weren't drunk. They were actually telling the story. They were saying, no, I only had a couple
2: beers. This lottery winner sounds like he should have a lawyer on retainer at all times.
3: Well, I'm sure he does.
4: Oh, yeah, I was thinking the best, the guy who's really making out on this is this guy's lawyer. Because now he's got all the money to pay the lawyer and continues to all the time.
3: Yeah.
2: But he probably didn't want to show up at Walmart at 4 in the morning on Sunday.
4: Nah.
3: No, you just, I'll see you in the jail. I'll pick you up in the jail, exactly.
2: But I think Puss is right. I think you have to submit to the breathalyzer.
3: Don't do the field test, he said.
2: Or you're going to jail.
3: Right.
4: Well, unless
2: you can get a lawyer on the scene in a hurry, and at 4 in the morning, I don't think a lot of lawyers want to be on the scene.
3: Unless you're some rich celebrity or something like that.
2: Right, in a hurry.
4: No, I'm pretty sure that if you have to submit to the breathalyzer, and if you refuse it,
3: we got somebody that knows a little bit about that. He'll be in here a little bit later on. So the only guy we know on this show that has had to do that.
2: Oh yeah, but we got an audience full. So
3: we do. Yeah, we do.
4: Yeah,
3: just had a couple beers.
4: Yeah. I don't answer questions.
3: Just had a couple Bloody Marys. Yeah, just had an iced tea. The alcoholic kind.
2: No, I've heard you don't even admit to a single beer.
3: I had a glass
2: of wine at dinner that was 4 hours. If you say yes, if you don't answer no, then it's going to arouse suspicion.
3: This guy was saying just for future thing, for future.
4: But isn't the safer answer to say I'm not answering any questions as opposed to lying and saying no, I haven't had any drinks?
2: I don't know. I'd have to ask.
3: Well, you're not under oath.
2: Law enforcement officer there.
4: But you're on body cam.
2: Yeah, but when you say that kind of stuff, I've seen they get kind of pissed off.
4: Well, but I mean,
2: if you just refuse,
3: and they
2: to
3: beat the hell out of you if you're a person.
4: You can say that without being a douche about it. Say I'm not going to answer any questions, and you can comply.
2: I guess it depends upon their interpretation.
4: Yeah,
3: depending on what dick cop pick pulls you over.
2: Right.
3: By the way, too.
2: It does.
3: I mean, because you can say because they're going to find that as a smart ass. You'd be the smart ass son.
2: Yes.
3: Of course, you're not calling me son anymore. But at that point, yes, I am.
4: And
3: yes,
4: by the way, your blinker's on.
3: Yeah, right. My blinker's on, exactly. That guy was 15 who pulled me over. Jesus. Yeah. You been smoking or drinking? Nope. It's 11 o'clock in the morning, sir.
4: Yeah. But, I mean, look at you. Yeah. It's a valid question.
3: Yeah, I wasn't smoking or drinking. Yeah.
2: Or paying attention to your turn signal.
3: Attention to my turn signal.
4: I'd only been on for 30 or 40 miles.
3: Yeah. But still worried. Even a cop pulls you over, you haven't smoked or drank, and you have no drugs in the car.
2: I don't know how long I have to leave my turn indicator on before, but eventually it starts, a bell rings.
3: You're saying I could hear that, Todd.
2: Oh, yeah. Yeah, but even I can.
3: Yeah. Oh, my bell doesn't ring. It's an older Mercedes, so I don't think it even rings, but it clicks. I've actually adjusted my steering wheel now just a little bit up further, so I actually can see the turn signals to know if it's still on.
4: Wow.
3: Or the person I'm riding with says, your turn signals are still on. And I depend. That's people who, I always have persons younger than me in the car so they can hear it. Either my girlfriend or my kids or whatever, you know. Dad, your
4: turn signals. The ones that get annoyed by the click, click, click, click, click, click, click, click, click, click, click, click, click.
3: Oh, way down the road. I'm getting off this intersection, cop. Yeah, I was pulled over.
4: Turn that thing off.
3: Some months ago, heading down to D.C. Tyrell Frazier going to be in the studio a little later on this morning. All right, come on back.
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0: slight chance of rain showers today. Otherwise, cloudy skies expected. Daytime highs approaching 70. South winds 8 to 15 miles per hour. Lows dip down to about 54. Tonight, cloudy skies expected with fog. Cloudy and foggy early tomorrow. Daytime highs approaching 72. From the Weatherology Weather Center, I'm meteorologist Jennifer Wojcicki on Rock 95. Currently, it's 59 degrees.
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0: Join us every Saturday and Sunday morning at 9 right here on Rock 95 for Floydian Slip. 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
7: Slight chance of rain showers today. Otherwise, cloudy skies expected. Daytime highs approaching 70. South winds 8 to 15 miles per hour. Lows dip down to about 54. Tonight, cloudy skies expected with fog. Cloudy and foggy early tomorrow. Daytime highs approaching 72. From the Weatherology Weather Center, I'm meteorologist Jennifer Wojcicki on Rock 95. Currently, it's 59 degrees.
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0: 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You know what's cool about Motley Crue? They enjoyed the hell out of being rockers. They embraced it, didn't they? 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
1: Body skies expected today with daytime highs approaching 70. South winds 8 to 15 miles per hour. Lows level off around 54. With fog and spots tonight, cloudy skies expected. Daytime highs approaching 72. With fog and spots early tomorrow, overcast skies. From the Weatherology Weather Center, I'm meteorologist Jennifer Wojcicki on Rock 95. Right now, 58.
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Love this group, and you know a Supertramp song the second you hear it. They got that signature sound. 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

0: 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That's the Scorpions, classic rock that really rocks. Did you watch Home Improvement, the TV show? Yeah? I watched it. And those kids on the show in adult life, they're struggling. Jonathan Taylor Thomas, he got in trouble recently. He's a passenger in a car, gets pulled over in Malibu about 12:30 at night. The guy driving, most likely a DUI. Well, John Taylor Thomas, JTT, he's not cooperating with the police officers. And then he kicked a deputy in the stomach. So now that's a felony. I don't know what it is with these childhood stars, but man, they struggle in regular life. They really do. Maybe it came too easy, too fast. Who knows? But they often do struggle.
1: Cloudy skies expected today with daytime highs approaching 70. South winds 8 to 15 miles per hour. Lows level off around 54. With fog in spots tonight, cloudy skies expected. Daytime highs approaching 72 with fog in spots early tomorrow. Overcast skies. From the Weatherology Weather Center, I'm meteorologist Jennifer Wojcicki on Rock 95. Right now, 58.
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1: Daytime highs approaching 70 this afternoon under overcast skies, winds out of the south, 8 to 15 miles per hour. Cloudy skies expected with fog tonight, lows dip down to about 54. Overcast with fog and spots early tomorrow, high temperatures reach up to 72. From the Weatherology Weather Center, I'm meteorologist Jennifer Wojcicki on Rock 95. 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

Rock 95, classic rock that really rocks. A gloomy start to our day. We had some rain this morning. At least that's the way it was driving in. Here's Steve Miller Band. It's Jet Airliner. Rock 95.

0: Rock 95, classic rock that really rocks with AC/DC. It's a highway to hell. You got to check this out. World's most expensive food. What do you think it is? It's not a spice because people said saffron, which is remarkably expensive. No, it's caviar. Yeah, that comes from a sturgeon in the Caspian Sea. It's called Almas caviar. And the sturgeon has to be between 60 and 100 years old. And apparently it's described, this caviar, which is fish eggs, as buttery and nutty with a clean flavor that melts in your mouth. And then you put it on a Ritz cracker. No, it's $15,000 a pound. Get this, when you buy it, this Almas caviar, it comes in a 24-carat tin. 24-gold-carat tin. So you don't like it? Yeah. That's kind of pretentious, right? Yeah, I won't be. I'm not a buyer on this.
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3: Daytime highs approaching 70 this afternoon under overcast skies, winds out of the south, 8 to 15 miles per hour. Cloudy skies expected with fog tonight, lows dip down to about 54. Overcast with fog and spots early tomorrow, high temperatures reach up to 72. From the Weatherology Weather Center, I'm meteorologist Jennifer Wojcicki on Rock 95. 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

0: 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Classic rock that really rocks. Our Hall of Fame giveaway. Your chance to win tickets, a pair of them, to a game in Austin, Texas. It's UND taking on Michigan State. They do this. They'll go and play remotely. They've done it in Vegas. They've done it in New York. They've done it in Nashville as well. These are things that have happened. You could win airfare and, of course, accommodations. UND gear, you got your get yourself some of that. $500 spending cash as well. Or it'd be like a Visa, you know, type gift card is what it'll be. It's brought to you by Thief River Glass and Bergen Travel, also Sunrooms Plus. How do you get registered for it? Easy. All you have to do is text HOCKEY to 775-5559. 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
1: Overcast skies this afternoon with highs around 68. South winds 8 to 15 miles per hour. Cloudy skies expected with fog and spots tonight. Lows level off around 54. Daytime highs approaching 72 and foggy early tomorrow. Overcast skies. From the Weatherology Weather Center, I'm meteorologist Jennifer Wojcicki on Rock 95. Right now, it's 61 degrees.
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0: Bon Jovi, Rock 95, classic rock that really rocks. Get this. The end of 1993, there were just 623 websites. Now there's somewhere around 1.5 billion, with some people saying closer to 2 billion, but only about 220 million of them are currently active. I've got one that I don't think is active anymore. I haven't paid the guy. So it was like a voiceover thing, which I didn't get any work from. But at any rate, I tried. That's the point, right? 623 websites back in 1993. And I'm old enough to remember, you know, having my first email address, searching online. And that was about then. Early 90s, I was doing that.
1: Overcast skies this afternoon with highs around 68. South winds 8 to 15 miles per hour. Cloudy skies expected with fog and spots tonight. Lows level off around 54. Daytime highs approaching 72 and foggy early tomorrow. Overcast skies. From the Weatherology Weather Center, I'm meteorologist Jennifer Wojcicki on Rock 95. Right now, it's 61 degrees.
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0: 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Oh, sexy game, let me tell you. 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
4: Cloudy skies expected this afternoon with daytime highs approaching 68. Winds out of the south, 5 to 10 miles per hour. Lows dip down to about 56. With fog and spots tonight, cloudy skies expected. Highs level off around 72. Tomorrow, cloudy skies with fog early. From the Weatherology Weather Center, I'm meteorologist Jennifer Wojcicki on Rock 95. Right now, 63.
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0: Rock 95, classic rock that really rocks with Cheap Trick. They still tour. They formed in 1973. They're still getting it done. I want you to want me, Rock 95.
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0: 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And they're top five. I think they come in at number three. They're tied with some other groups too. But that surprised me a little bit. I didn't think they'd be top five. 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
3: Cloudy skies expected this afternoon with daytime highs approaching 68. Winds out of the south, 5 to 10 miles per hour. Lows dip down to about 56. With fog and spots tonight, cloudy skies expected. Highs level off around 72. Tomorrow, cloudy skies with fog early. From the Weatherology Weather Center, I'm meteorologist Jennifer Wojcicki on Rock 95. Right now, 63.
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Rock 95, burning down the house from the Talking Heads. Are you a Rush fan? If you are you planning a trip to Ontario anytime soon? Because if so, I have something that you're going to want to seek out, and it will be absolutely awesome. I'll share the details coming up after Joan Jett. Kenny Wayne Shepherd is next. Rock 95.

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3: Cloudy skies expected this afternoon with daytime highs approaching 68. Winds out of the south, 5 to 10 miles per hour. Lows dip down to about 56. With fog and spots tonight, cloudy skies expected. Highs of love around 72. Tomorrow, cloudy skies with fog early. From the Weatherology Weather Center, I'm meteorologist Jennifer Wojcicki on Rock 95. Right now, 65.
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Rock 95 Sweet Emotion from Aerosmith. So the guys from Rush are planning a permanent memorial in Ontario for their fallen comrade. I'll give you the details after Joan Jett. Here's the Eagles.

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0: Classic rock that really rocks. Rock 95, I Love Rock and Roll from Joan Jett and the Blackhearts. Well, here's the information. Geddy Lee and Alex Lifeson of Rush have ensured their late bandmate Neil Peart will receive a permanent memorial in his Ontario hometown. The duo presented a $785,000 check to the Neil Peart Commemorative Task Force, pushing the six-year fundraising campaign past its $1 million goal. Wow. Man, there's nothing I would like more than the next time I go to Ontario is to stop by his hometown and see that that memorial to Neil Peart. That would be awesome. Sister Christian from Night Ranger coming up next, Rock 95.
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4: Cloudy skies expected this afternoon with daytime highs approaching 68. Winds out of the south, 5 to 10 miles per hour. Lows dip down to about 56. With fog and spots tonight, cloudy skies expected. Highs level off around 72. Tomorrow, cloudy skies with fog early. From the Weatherology Weather Center, I'm meteorologist Jennifer Wojcicki on Rock 95. Right now, 65.
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0: 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Give me all your love in from ZZ Top. Well, the Fighting Hawks are going to try to bounce back this weekend after their loss to Nebraska last weekend. I'll tell you where and when for the Fighting Hawks football team coming up after Skinnerd. 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
2: Lows dip down to about 56, with fog and spots tonight under overcast skies, southeasterly winds around 5 miles per hour. Cloudy skies expected with fog and spots early tomorrow. Daytime highs approaching 72. Overcast tomorrow night, 58. From the Weatherology Weather Center, I'm meteorologist Jennifer Wojcicki on Rock 95. Right now, 65.
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0: Classic rock that really rocks. Rock 95, Sweet Home Alabama from Skynyrd. So here it is. The Fighting Hawks are going to be on television again this weekend, ESPN Plus. They're going to be on the road taking on Indiana State in Terre Haute, Indiana. That game gets underway at noon on Saturday. If you are not planning on taking a road trip to Indiana, you can watch it on ESPN Plus. Supertramp, Breakfast in America, coming up next, Rock 95.
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3: Lows dip down to about 56, with fog and spots tonight under overcast skies, southeasterly winds around 5 miles per hour. Cloudy skies expected with fog and spots early tomorrow, daytime highs approaching 72. Overcast tomorrow night, 58. From the Weatherology Weather Center, I'm meteorologist Jennifer Wojcicki on Rock 95. Right now, 65.
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0: classic rock that really rocks. Rock 95, Stevie Ray Vaughan, Tightrope. If you don't know who Ella Langley is by now, you need to take the wool off your head, okay? Or at least from over your eyes, because she's a pretty popular person. And I know that you've been wondering if she's single. I know, it's kind of weird. But anyway, I'll give you the details on her relationship status coming up after Aerosmith. Stone Temple Pilots are next. Rock 95.
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7: Lows dip down to about 56, with fog and spots tonight under overcast skies, southeasterly winds around 5 miles per hour. Cloudy skies expected with fog and spots early tomorrow, daytime highs approaching 72. Overcast tomorrow night, 58. From the Weatherology Weather Center, I'm meteorologist Jennifer Wojcicki on Rock 95. 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

Rock 95 Back in Black from AC/DC. So what do you think? Do you have a shot with Ella Langley? I'll give you the details after Aerosmith. Here's the Steve Miller Band.

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0: classic rock that really rocks. Rock 95, Dream On from Aerosmith. Learn to Fly from the Foo Fighters in front of that. Well, do you think you have a shot with Ella Langley? Well, you don't. She's actually dating Tucker Wetmore. I guess Tucker is another country musician. But, you know, Ella Langley is just everywhere right now. And in fact, her song, Choosin' Texas, logged its 23rd consecutive week at number one on the Billboard Hot 100, breaking the all-time record previously held by Mariah Carey. Good. We need to get Mariah Carey off of there. And Ella Langley, congratulations on your relationship. And I'm having a little shot of Jack Daniels just for you. Pat Benatar coming up next, Rock 95.
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8: Lows dip down to about 56, with fog and spots tonight under overcast skies, southeasterly winds around 5 miles per hour. Cloudy skies expected with fog and spots early tomorrow. Daytime highs approaching 72. Overcast tomorrow night, 58. From the Weatherology Weather Center, I'm meteorologist Jennifer Wojcicki on Rock 95. 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

0: classic rock that really rocks. Rock 95, Money for Nothing from Dire Straits. So, you know, Sting does a little bit of, or, you know, helps out a little bit on that song. It turns out that when Dire Straits were making the album, Sting was actually on vacation, and he just stopped into the studio to say hi to Mark Knopfler, and they collaborated, and just like that, Sting was on the album. 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
7: Lows dip down to about 56, with fog and spots tonight under overcast skies, southeasterly winds around 5 miles per hour. Cloudy skies expected with fog and spots early tomorrow, daytime highs approaching 72. Overcast tomorrow night, 58. From the Weatherology Weather Center, I'm meteorologist Jennifer Wojcicki on Rock 95. 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

0: following is a presentation of Westwood One Sports. 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
1: Fourth and one, handoff under center, goes to the running back Walker. Runs laterally 40, far sideline 50, chase to the 40, down the sideline 30, 20, 10, 5, touchdown! 60-yard touchdown run! And the Chiefs have gone up early in the third, 20-7. The electrifying Kenneth Walker.
2: Allen throws to Shakir with the head of steam at the 10, racing far side 5, into the end zone, touchdown Shakir! For Josh Allen, and the Bills go back in front 27-21.
3: Dort gets the snap. He'll hand it off. Scadaboo angling left, turns the corner and walks into the end zone. Touchdown Giants. A cartwheel and a backflip for Cam Scadaboo.
1: Shotgun snap, 44 Seattle. He's hit as he drops back. The ball free. Picked up by Nwosu. Running down the side. 30, 20, 10, 5. Touchdown. Seattle has scored on another turnover. And that will seal it, it seems, right now for the Seahawks in Super Bowl 60.
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0: that perhaps the offense might follow. When you talk about a challenged offensive team, their opponent tonight has certainly been that. The Atlanta Falcons will be getting a quarterback back tonight and trying to break a string of no touchdowns in the last seven quarters coming in. For more, we head out to Lambeau Field and welcome in the two guys who are calling tonight's action, Kevin Kugler and Derek Rackley. Guys?
1: Well, Scott, that is the scene setter for the Atlanta Falcons. Can they find an offense with now Michael Penix running this offense at quarterback? Cooper Rush, who was benched last week for Jack Strand, who threw a pick six on his first attempt. It has been, at times, ugly quarterback play and ugly offensive play for these Atlanta Falcons, who started off with the loss at the Steelers before getting blown out by Carolina last week. Always a bad recipe. I won't even say sometimes. I will say always, Derek Crackley, a bad recipe when you average the fewest points per game and have the most turnovers in the National Football League, as do the Atlanta Falcons. Is Penix enough to jumpstart what has been a rather low-key offensive season?
2: Kevin, quite frankly, he's going to have to be, because, as you mentioned, the offense has been anemic this year. I mean, it has just, they have not been able to get anything going. This is a team that, think about it, in the offseason, Kevin, they re-signed four players that they felt like were pillars of the future, three of them being in the skill positions, right? Bijan Robinson, Drake London, and Kyle Pitts, the other being Matthew Bergeron, their left guard. Feeling like, we keep this core together, we've got some really talented skill position players. They drafted Zachariah Branch out of Georgia. They're feeling like they've got some of the best weapons at their discretion. Now, they knew that the Michael Penix Jr. was recovering from his injury. Part of the reason why they signed Tua Tagovailoa, maybe he was going to be a bridge, let those two compete and see who decides to win the job early on in the season. Well, then you take it back a couple of weeks, Michael Penix still isn't ready, Tua has an oblique injury, you're trying to get ready for week one, and all of a sudden you got to turn to your third string quarterback that was signed the first day of training camp, Cooper Rush. Not necessarily how you want to start an NFL season, but that's life in the NFL. You got to roll with the punches. Unfortunately, they did that to an 0-2 start.
1: Meanwhile, for the Green Bay Packers, they had to rally from 17-7 down to avoid an 0-2 start. They beat the Jets last week in overtime. This after blowing a double-digit lead the week before in the opener against division rival Minnesota. And for Jordan Love, the lowest completion percentage in the NFL, it's not been a Jordan Love kind of start, 52.1%. And his completion percentage. But when you look at the body of work, how much of what Jordan Love has done has been as a result of an offensive line that is banged up, down two starters again tonight?
2: Kind of a cascading effect, right? You talk about the two offensive linemen that are not going to be in the lineup. We'll get into that more as the game starts. Then you talk about an offense that does not have Josh Jacobs, so they're down one of the league's best running backs. They have not had a consistent running game. So what does that end up doing? Puts a lot of the onus back on the shoulders of the quarterback. Jordan Love maybe pressing a little bit. As you mentioned, the accuracy hasn't been there. Both teams, Kevin, you can make the argument they cannot wait to get back on the field to better some of the performances they put out lately.
1: Well, it is certainly a night of redemption for one of these two teams. That's what they're both looking for right now. The Packers are not happy with the 1-1 start, but it's better than the 0-2 start.
2: Correct.
1: That the Atlanta Falcons have had, and Green Bay is back at home. They've won 13 straight home openers, trying to make it 14 consecutive if they can get a win here tonight. But it won't be easy, because that Falcon defense, one of the strengths of this 0-2 team. So the Atlanta Falcons and the Green Bay Packers, we're winding our way to kickoff here at Lambeau Field. But before we get that all going, let's send it back to Scott Graham at our Progressive Insurance Studios. 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Scott?
0: All right, thanks very much, guys. We'll talk to you once again at the top of the hour. We got a lot more to come as we approach kickoff time tonight at Lambeau Field for the Packers and the Falcons, including what tonight's game and your weekly fantasy roster is going to look like, especially in light of all of the injuries to quarterbacks. When we return, though, we're going to hear from a quarterback coming back, Michael Penix Jr., and from Green Bay wide receiver Christian Watson. This is Westwood One's coverage of the National Football League.
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6: All right, thanks, Eli. Scott Graham from our studios as we get you ready tonight for the Falcons and the Green Bay Packers. Now, you take a look at this Atlanta team, and we said they have been challenged. The fewest points per game, most turnovers in the NFL this season. The good news is that Michael Penix Jr. is back tonight. And you remember last year he was 3-6, lost each of his last four starts, but did a pretty good job of taking care of the football, the lowest interception percentage in the NFL among qualified passers. But in Week 11, he tore his ACL, the third ACL injury he's had in his career. Working his way back, folks were wondering whether he'd be ready for week number one. He was not. He is ready for week three, and he was asked this week about watching his team struggle to an 0-2 start.
7: It was very tough, you know, but at the same time, you know, I got to be a leader and, you know, help lift up the team, you know, help lift up my teammates and, you know, make sure that the energy stays good on the sideline, you know. And I've been playing this game since I was 5 years old, like since a kid, you know. I've been loving this sport, so I'm never going to sit out if I'm healthy. So it's like I knew I wasn't where I needed to be them first 2 weeks, and now I feel like I'm where I want to be, so that's why you see me up this week.
6: Green Bay, as Kevin referenced from the top, came off a win last week in overtime. They did something that nobody had ever done before. First team in the Super Bowl era that won a game with under 200 total yards, 10 or more penalties, and no takeaways. Previous teams had been 0-38 in that situation. Now they come back home again, and Jordan Love tries to get going by getting the ball, if he can, to Christian Watson. Watson's got 10 catches and 3 touchdowns already this season. When we talked this week, I asked him how important it was to just walk out of the Meadowlands last week with a W.
8: I mean, it was big time for us to just be able to find a way. You know, obviously, probably not as pretty as we wanted it to be by any means. But I mean, that's just part of playing the game at this level. There's going to be ugly wins, and there's obviously, you know, going to be the losses as well. So I mean, the more you can find a way to come out with the win instead of a loss, I mean, it's a lot easier to, you know, mentally and for the confidence of the team and the momentum of the team to, you know, learn from mistakes after a win. So to be able to just get it done, you know, obviously with the offseason emphasis for us being, you know, that finish aspect of the games to, you know, find a way to get it done in the fourth quarter. I mean, it's finding the positive, you know, in all the negatives for sure.
6: And, you know, the negatives are there because I think everybody realizes this is a very talented team and things hadn't gone your way in the beginning of this season, or for that matter, the end of last season. People who are listening to this are not football players. They don't show up in the locker room every day trying to get better every day, trying to go through a season and succeed. Where do you put yourself as a group mentally when it isn't going well? Because everybody can have a whole lot of fun when it is, but you got to reach down when it's not.
8: I feel like I feel like we've been, you know, in a good spot mentally when things are going our way. You know, I think that, you know, what it comes down to is just, you know, not letting stuff snowball. You know, I feel like, you know, when one thing goes bad, you know, it's easy to say, you know, all right, let's get a next play. But then, you know, when you know, five things have, you know, gone wrong, you have, you know, five negative plays. I mean, that's kind of where, you know, we got to continue to, you know, find ways to just, you know, adapt and overcome. obviously with, how things went at the end of the game in week one. It's just about the way we attack the next play. I think after that first week, going into the second week, I think that was a big emphasis for us. Just not letting one thing snowball into another. Not obviously letting one loss snowball into another loss. And I think that we got the right group, guys to have that mindset. So I think that's just something that, the leaders of the team got to continue to make sure, we're holding everybody, to that standard. And just believe in that, every single play, whether good, bad, let's go to the next play and just do your 111.
6: What is it that makes it, now that you get an opportunity to do it, what is it that makes it so special to be a Green Bay Packer playing at Lambeau?
8: I mean, I feel like it's just the history. I feel like, when you get to, run out of that tunnel, whether it's your first time or, your 50th time. I feel like it's always that same, that same boost of energy, that same kind of, confidence and everything that you come out of that tunnel with, the energy that the fans bring, just playing in that stadium, knowing, obviously the history behind everything. I feel like it just brings another juice. And, obviously with all that, we got to, protect that history, protect that standard that's been set. I definitely think it brings the best out of us. When we get to play out there, we just got to continue to protect the house.
6: We're talking with Green Bay Packers wide receiver Christian Watson. Packers and NFL fans, heard along with you while you were trying to shake the injuries that kind of were more than just road bumps in the beginning of your NFL career. One of the things that I found fascinating was the testing that you had done that showed a strength imbalance of 20% between your hamstrings. First of all, I don't even know why they would be looking for that, but clearly they found that, and that changed a lot about how you trained, didn't it?
8: 100%. At that point, it was kind of just, kind of going back to the same, reference I used earlier, kind of just the snowball effect. I had, a knee injury, get my first offseason coming into here. My number one goal was just to try to get back out on the field as quickly as possible. That kind of threw an imbalance in my quads strength, which, threw a huge imbalance on my hamstring. Obviously, I had quite a few hamstrings, my rookie year, which, just furthered that imbalance. It was a lot of different things to try to, get through and work through to find exactly what was wrong. But obviously, that imbalance of the hamstrings, being the biggest imbalance. And, obviously that was continuing, the little injury bug that I had earlier in my career. But yeah, it was a lot to unpack. But, obviously we ended up getting there, and, it definitely changed the way that I attacked everything. And, the way that I still handle my, off season, workout program and my in season workout program, just making sure that, I'm staying on top of those things. Cause I think that, with the injury history that I've had, it'll be something I always have to be, mindful of. But, as long as I'm, mindful of it, knock on wood, I can stay ahead of it.
6: Chris, thanks so much for your time. Really do appreciate it. Good luck rest of the way.
8: Yeah, thank you. Appreciate you.
6: Even with the offensive struggles the Green Bay Packers have, Christian Watson's the first Packer with 150 or more receiving yards and 3 or more touchdowns to the first 2 games since Jordy Nelson did it back in 2013. Christian also has 10 touchdown catches over his last 10 games. Up next on the pregame show, we're going to take a look at your fantasy weekend with Michael Fabiano. 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
6: 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Fabs, how are you this week?
22: I'm doing well, considering all of the quarterback injuries that we have had to endure already after 2 weeks.
6: Well, yeah, and I'm assuming that you're going to start the obvious suspects for tonight's game, but what are players doing right now, knowing that quarterbacks specifically have been hit really hard by the injury bug, and there's not that much out there?
22: Right, exactly. I mean, no Jackson Dart. Caleb Williams is week to week, and obviously Jaden Daniels is hurt. And then you also think about it too, Scott, is that there's some other quarterbacks that you drafted to be your starters, like, say, Justin Herbert, who have not played that well. So Tyler Shuck, I guess, to the rescue for some fantasy managers. If he's out there, pick him up. Bryce Young's been very good. He's the QB2 going into week three. You can start him. You mentioned it. Jordan Love in this game tonight is a very good play. But other people may have to cobble things together and play the matchups every single week. Hopefully, you had a decent number two quarterback if you did draft Williams, Dart, or Daniels, maybe even a Patrick Mahomes.
6: As it turns out, Patrick Mahomes went very late in a lot of drafts, and he's been terrific so far. All right, so speaking of Patrick Mahomes, I see as we look toward the weekend that he is right on top of your start list.
22: Yeah, it's funny because I still have to get used to telling people to start him because he's always been just so obvious, but not so much. So far this season, he's been fantastic. He's got the Dolphins. Get him into your lineup. And again, this is a quarterback, as you mentioned, was drafted late. Wasn't drafted as a starting fantasy quarterback. I also like Jared Goff this week against the Jets. When he plays at Ford Field, typically Goff is going to put up some very good numbers. So he is also a player who wasn't drafted to be a starting fantasy quarterback. You could start him this week. At running back, Chuba Hubbard all of a sudden has the number one job in Carolina, locked and loaded. Jonathan Brooks is injured. We've heard that before. Start him against Cleveland. David Montgomery had a bad game last week. I'm sticking with him this week against the Colts. Their defense has really struggled against running back so far. Among wide receivers to start, I'm going to stick with Malik Nabers. One thing for Jameis Winston is that he always has tunnel vision for one wide receiver. Remember in Cleveland, it was Jerry Jeudy. I'm hoping that's Malik Nabers in New York, and they've got the Titans this week. Weather could be an issue there, though, so keep that in mind. Jalen Coker has been fantastic. You're going to start him, continue to ride the hot hand against Cleveland. Now, among the players that were sitting, Scott, Drake May, third week in a row that I'm saying sit him. In the first 2 weeks, I was right on. Don't love the matchup against the Jaguars. I mentioned Justin Herbert. He is a massive risk, even though the total in this game is in the low 50s. I still don't know that I trust the Chargers offense. Running backs, Travis Etienne is now in a committee with Alvin Kamara and he also is a little bit dinged up dealing with a hamstring injury. Quinshon Judkins has been brutal in the first couple of weeks. Statistically, the Browns offense, well, talk about brutal. And then at wide receiver, Terry McLaurin should have had a big game last week, did not. Now he's got the Seahawks, and he's got Marcus Mariota throwing him the football. And then Luther Burden, one of my favorite breakouts. Well, Case Keenum could be his quarterback this week against the Eagles. I am fading him.
6: Babs, thanks so much for the time. Appreciate it. Good luck this weekend. We'll talk to you again next week.
22: All right, you too, my friend.
6: Just ahead, we're going to get you one step closer to kickoff time. This is Westwood One's coverage of the National Football League.
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6: Back in the Thursday Night Football pregame show, as we continue getting you ready for the Atlanta Falcons and Green Bay Packers, this is game one of our primetime schedule this week. Game number two is Sunday Night Football. The two teams that were the number one seeds last year and some people had picked as their Super Bowl this year getting together on Sunday night in Denver with the Broncos taking on the Rams. And Bo Nix, for one, is excited.
28: We say it all the time, we know we're playing bigger games, but right now this is the next biggest one, and we got to continue to have success in these so that we can have success as an organization. So this is the next challenge, and we're excited to be on prime time. That's always a really good thing. That means you have something good going, but you know, you got to keep winning and keep staying on prime time, or ultimately it doesn't really matter.
6: Time to correct myself. The Rams got nosed out of that top seed, dropped all the way down to 5, but they were in conference championship games. And these two teams get together in Sunday Night Football. Our coverage begins at 7:30 Eastern Time on Sunday here on many of these same stations. This has been the Thursday Night Football pregame show on Westwood One, sponsored by Kings Hawaiian. 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I'll be back at halftime, but up next, we're going to head back out to Lambeau Field, rejoin Kevin Kugler and Derek Rackley. 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
32: Yes! It is good! It is good! And a dagger delivered by the rookie. The Packers win it 20-17.
33: We're going to need to carry this momentum. We got a short week. We got a lot of guys banged up right now, and certainly there's a lot of things that we need to clean up. But, you know, I like the fight of the guys that stepped in and stepped up when their number was called.
34: Falcons trailing 34-3. Atlanta's going to be 0-2. For the first time in 4 years to start the season. Going to Green Bay.
35: Bottom line is we got to find solutions and move forward. So, you know, I'm disappointed and frustrated because we're 0-2. That's the NFL for you. 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
36: Thank you and welcome to Lambeau Field for a Week 3 showdown between the 0-2 Atlanta Falcons and the 1-1 Green Bay Packers. I'm Kevin Kugler, joined by Derek Rackley. Scott Graham will join us from our Westwood One studios at halftime. Two teams anxious for a win, although Green Bay less anxious after their come-from-behind win against the New York Jets last week. The question tonight that I have for you is, can the Atlanta Falcons generate more offense now that they've got their planned starting quarterbacks both in the fold? Michael Penix will start, but Tua Tagovailoa is available if needed as well tonight for the first time this year.
37: Yeah, you mentioned one team anxious for a win, another team in Atlanta that I would say is desperate for a win. And can Atlanta generate some offense? I think there's a chance that they can, getting Michael Penix Jr. back into the lineup. This is a guy that was drafted 8th overall by the organization, so they feel like he's got next level talent, like game-changing type talent. Now, he does have that type of arm, Kevin, but there's going to be some rust, right? It's the matter of how long does the rust take to wear off? Is it a series or is it a half? And sometimes in the NFL, you don't get a half to get warmed up. You could find yourself down 13, 14, 17 points at that time. Atlanta Falcons have got to find some offense. They got to find a way to consistently get across midfield and ultimately into the red zone, something that they haven't been able to do on offense this year.
11: Zero snaps in the red zone. The third team in the last 50 years to start 0-2 without a red zone drive. It's one of the most remarkable stats in the early stages of this 2026 NFL season. Meanwhile, for the Green Bay Packers, they are so happy to be back home because it was a mixed bag on the road. Big lead in Minnesota.